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It's KICY AM 850. That was Mercy Me, Even If. And here's a quick note from the KICY clipboard. The United Methodist Women's Thrift Shop is open Monday afternoons from 4 to 5, as well as Tuesday and Thursday evenings from 7 to 8:30. If you have items to drop off, they ask you to do that during their business hours. Up next, life, church, worship, so much.

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2: Here's Western Alaska's weather forecast from KICY AM 850. For eastern Norton Sound and the Nulato Hills, including Stebbins and Elam. Today, mostly cloudy, scattered showers and isolated thunderstorms. Highs in the mid-60s, southwest winds to 10. And tonight, mostly cloudy with scattered showers, lows in the lower 50s, east winds to 10. For St. Lawrence Island, including Gamble and Savunga. Today, mostly cloudy with isolated showers, highs in the upper 50s, southeast winds to 15. And tonight, mostly cloudy, scattered showers, lows in the upper 40s, east winds to 15. For the Bering Strait coast, including Wales and King Island. Today, cloudy with isolated showers, highs in the mid-50s, south winds around 10. And tonight, mostly cloudy, lows in the upper 40s, south winds around 10, becoming northeast after midnight. For the Yukon Delta coast, including Ninimiqua and Kotlik. Today, mostly cloudy, isolated showers, highs in the lower 60s, southeast winds to 10. And tonight, mostly cloudy, scattered showers, lows in the lower 50s, east winds to 10. For the Lower Yukon River, including St. Mary's and Pilot Station. Today, mostly cloudy, isolated showers, highs in the upper 60s, southeast winds to 10. And tonight, mostly cloudy, scattered showers, lows in the lower 50s, east winds to 15. For the Kuskokwim Delta, including Nightmute and McCurick. Today, mostly cloudy, a slight chance of showers, highs in the mid-60s, southeast winds to 20. And tonight, cloudy with a chance of showers, lows in the lower 50s, east winds to 20. And for the southern Stewart Peninsula coast, including Nome and Banner Creek. Today, cloudy, scattered showers, highs in the lower 60s, light winds. And tonight, partly cloudy, lows in the lower 50s, light winds. I'm Cody, and that's your weather forecast from KICY AM 850.

0: The following program is pre-recorded. Bob Goff once said, "We won't be distracted by comparison if we're captivated by purpose." Hi, I'm Rob West. Comparison tempts us to measure our success against someone else's life, but when we understand who we are in Christ and why God has entrusted us with resources, money becomes a tool for our purpose rather than a scorecard. Jim Rasmussen joins us today to help us escape the comparison trap. And then it's on to your calls at 800-525-7000. This is Faith and Finance, biblical wisdom for your financial journey. Joining us today is my friend Jim Rasmussen, co-founder and brand ambassador at Pando Wealth and a certified Kingdom advisor. Jim brings a valuable perspective on helping individuals and families approach financial decisions with both wisdom and purpose. Jim, great to have you here.
1: Oh, it's great to be here, Rob.
0: Jim, you've coached hundreds of Chick-fil-A operators, and I know that's been a specialty of your business, although Pando Wealth is expanding and serving a lot more folks now. But what have you learned about where comparison tends to take root in a leader's life specifically?
1: Well, working with all of the families that we serve across the country, I've seen that this is a problem that is happening everywhere. And in my experience, the comparison usually starts in that business world where we think about sales, and then we start to compare a little bit more about the individual line items to feel good about, well, I might have done better with food or labor, et cetera. But it's really about the bottom line profits. How can we make more? And so that's where it just kind of starts to take root, and then it goes to the personal side.
0: Well, that's right. Comparison can affect anyone. But Jim, what makes high earners especially vulnerable to this trap?
1: What I see is our culture seems to reward or encourage that net worth is equal to your self-worth. Mm. And when I look at a lot of these business owners, they're taught really well how to run a business. But the whole purpose of a business is to actually fuel your financial plan. Yeah. And then your financial plan is to fuel your life plan. And how many of us or them are actually sitting there thinking about their life plan? Which then, if you have no financial plan, you have all this cash, you start to just look around and go, well, maybe I should copy what other people are doing because they're smarter and further ahead than me.
0: Yeah. And so we get caught in, I know you've talked about this loop that we have where, you know, instead of it being around, you know, how do I beat next month? It really should be about what is God calling me to and how can my finances be in service to that, right?
1: Absolutely.
0: Yeah. 1 Peter 4:10 calls us to use whatever God has entrusted to us to serve others as faithful stewards of his grace. Jim, how does that idea shift our focus from comparison to stewardship?
1: Well, what you start to see is every resource is a gift, and it's here to serve. It's not here to actually be a trophy that you put on display for everybody else. You are literally trying to be the vessel that God's using to reach other people. And when you can do that, you start to think about not how much can I give, but how much do I keep? And that allows you to start thinking about, well, who can I bless with this? How can I have an impact for the kingdom in this way?
0: Yeah. And so it quickly becomes about generosity, holding what we have loosely, giving it generously. You know, how does that shift begin to occur in someone's mindset as they think about their role as stewards, not owners?
1: A lot of people go from believing that I deserve this or I've waited a long time, and so I can control what I've got because I've earned it. And all of a sudden, you start to release some of those assumptions and beliefs that you've grown up with. And so you start to hear how your kids or family might say, hey, everyone has one. Why can't I? Why can't we go on a nice vacation? All of a sudden, it becomes we're doing things differently. We're following our life plan of what God's called us to. Yeah. And that's a gift that each of us have uniquely and individually.
0: Yeah, it sure is. Jim, do you encourage your clients to really think about a lifestyle cap or a finish line as you're working with them?
1: We try to ask them what their finish line is and how much is going to be enough. But then we start to also ask, okay, there's only really three questions. How much do you need? How much do the kids need? And then what does God want me to do with the rest?
0: What about that question, how much do I need? Because it would be great if God's word said you should live on 62.4% of your income. It doesn't, which means it's between us and the Lord. How do you encourage people to go through that process to figure it out?
1: What we typically want to try to do is say, seek God first.
0: Yeah.
1: Ultimately, that's the issue.
0: Well, it's a matter of prayer and discernment. And if you're married, you need to do that together. Jim Rasmussen's here today. We're talking about comparison and the trap of having more and striving for more and missing God's best for our financial lives. We'll continue to unpack this and what it looks like for you and me and Jim right around the corner. This is Faith and Finance, biblical wisdom for your financial decisions. 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
0: The cure for comparison isn't having more. 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We're talking the comparison trap with my friend Jim Rasmussen today. 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Jim, you've seen identity shift from I am in Christ to I am the person who has achieved or acquired this. What early warning sign reveals that our identity is beginning to drift?
1: Typically, if we start talking with others and we start to name material things that we have. Mm. Oh, I just bought a lake house. Oh, I have a nice car. Oh, I got new clothes. Oh, I went on a nice trip. We start to talk about material things versus what is God doing in our lives.
0: Yeah. Boy, that's a common trap that we can all get into. Some listeners may wonder, isn't it wise to learn from someone else's investment strategy? So, you know, as we think about our own investments, what can go wrong when we simply copy someone else's portfolio, for example?
1: It can seem like a good idea at first because others seem to be further ahead or going where it looks flashy and exciting. But what we need is permission to actually go where God's called us. And if we're driving from Atlanta to New York, we need to go on 85 North. Mm-hmm. If we copy somebody else's driving habits and they're going west out I-20 or south down 85, we're not going to get to where God's leading us. And so to me is you can miss somebody's time horizon mismatch. You can figure out that you might actually be riskier than you should be. And so you're going to have more anxiety because your portfolio changes a lot. There's a lot of unintended consequences that happen when you start to just copy or follow the crowd.
0: How does your prayer life play into this idea of contentment, Jim?
1: Well, you all of a sudden see that when you're looking at your finances, prayers move more from, hey, I am thankful, I'm grateful for what I have. And you start looking at, hey, I might want this nicer house, this nicer car. So you can see that the shift, when you start to think with gratitude and following what God has for your plan, you'll see a shift in your prayers that focus from inward to more outward. How can I be helpful with others and serve others with what I have and what I do?
0: Yeah. You know, I think taking that inventory, perhaps a gratitude journal of sorts where, you know, I know for a season in my life, I finished every day just writing down one or two things I was grateful for. And the shift that happens when you acknowledge that and see God's faithfulness and provision in your life can be a game changer. Have you ever experienced that?
1: I haven't sat down and journaled as much, but what I've started to do is more prayer life. Mm. And one of the things that has made a big impact on me is just praying Psalms 139, 23 through 24. That one says, "Search me, O God, know my heart. Test me and know my anxious thoughts. See if there is any offensive way in me and lead me in the way to everlasting."
0: Mm. Wow.
1: to me, that is where you have to pay attention to the tension. And then God will surface things that have brought you closer to the comparison trap that you need to address and remove so that you can move more towards the generosity and gratitude mindset that will then produce fruit of the Holy Spirit.
0: That's well said. I know you often in your work with your clients give families permission to act on what God may be leading them to do. Now, I know that may be a supporting a ministry project. Maybe it's taking a family trip they've postponed out of guilt. What changes when they finally embrace that freedom?
1: You can hear an audible sigh of relief. You can see their shoulders drop if you're on Zoom. You really can just see a weight lifted, and they no longer are sitting there thinking, oh, I wish I could. They know they can. So it's just a long dream will get booked for a vacation that they've been wanting to do. I just had one recently last week that saw the statistics of 98% success drop to 93% success. And he says, is that a big deal? I'm going, go be generous because we want you to be generous. So it was just, he said, thank you, because I really want to grow the kingdom of God. And wow, it was just an impact that we get to say yes to.
0: That's powerful. Let's press into that a bit more, because I know at the heart of so many of these planning decisions and giving decisions is this idea of, will I have enough? And you encourage people to think, will what I have last long enough? What's the difference between those two ideas?
1: Some of those, it goes from the accumulation to more of a distribution. It's really thinking, okay, God has been here. And when we're trying to say how much is enough, they're trying to plan every single accident or thing that could happen in their life, downfall, which means they ultimately plan God out of their lives. Mm. And that to me is concerning, because God can't show up if you've planned everything out for him. So we want to kind of see, where's the responsible piece of that? And asking, will it last long enough for what you're doing, helps them stop chasing more, more, more.
0: That's good. As we look to God's word and we talk about this comparison trap, Jesus' command in Matthew 6:33 is to seek God's kingdom first. How does that help us break free from this cycle of comparison?
1: When you start to seek God first, you start to realize that you have a life plan. Earlier, I said we don't have one, but you do. And when you have that, you then know the financial plan is to help you accomplish it. You get to say no faster to the things that you're being bombarded with. That means your purpose comes before your purchase. That means your contentment is going to cool any kind of impulse buys that are coming your way. You're going to start to see an eternal return on your investment. You're going to start to think more generosity and gratitude, because you can say no to things faster when you know you're on purpose.
0: Yeah. Do you find that that's a struggle for people to really dial into their purpose?
1: It is very hard, because we have to sit still and talk with God. And in this world, we are to go, go, go, constantly bombarded by emails and pictures on social media. And we get into this, well, gosh, I should be doing all that.
0: Yeah. Yeah, absolutely. So then what is one practical step listeners can take this week to do what you're saying, which is to realign their hearts and their finances with God's priorities?
1: A couple of things that I was thinking of is, first, go back to praying and reading Psalms 139, 23 through 24. Search me, O God. You could also just have an honest conversation with your spouse if you're married, or a close friend, and ask, what do you see in my life that I'm too close to it to see? Would you help me just become a better steward of what I have?
0: What about counteracting FOMO, the fear of missing out? Any thoughts there?
1: Well, a lot of things is that every person is thinking about themselves. They're not thinking about you. And so to me is giving you permission to say, you're not missing out on anything. Seek God first, and he will remove that fear faster than anything.
0: Yeah. Obviously, you're a certified kingdom advisor, Jim, and I'd love for you just to speak from your perspective to the role of a CKA as you come alongside your clients to both give them permission, challenge them where appropriate, and even provide accountability when you're invited into that.
1: Oh, absolutely. The best thing is that we get to come back and we understand that we're all here for an eternal perspective. When you have a long-term perspective, you make a better decision today. And we want to be that trusted advisor, just like every certified kingdom advisor, that you can realize it's not about the money. It's not about anything except you seeking God's purpose in your life and then helping you steward that in a way that helps you accomplish it. So having somebody that's not there to sell you or convince you to just give them money and talk to you later, having a relationship versus a transaction is vital.
0: Oh, so good. Well, Jim, this has been really rich. I'll tell you, this whole idea of the comparison trap, especially now with social media, is just so rampant. And really, at the end of the day, it's an issue of the heart, so much more than the money. You've given us so many things to think about today. Really appreciate your time. Thanks for stopping by.
1: Thank you, Rob.
0: Folks, the cure for comparison isn't having more. 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
0: Great to have you with us today on Faith and Finance. We're taking your calls at 800-525-7000. All right, let's head to the phones. Hi, Phyllis. Thanks for calling from Florida. Go ahead.
7: Yes, hi. I've listened before, but I've always been driving when you're discussing reverse mortgages with other callers. And you usually throw in, that would be the one I would prefer, or I advise you check with them. What was the name of that company? Do you recall?
0: I sure do. Yeah, we have a trusted partner and underwriter here at FaithFi called Movement Mortgage. And they're a national lender, and they are run by believers and really operated based on biblical values. And not only do they provide nationwide mortgages that are very competitive, which is their primary business, they really use the business as a means to, in part, fund a lot of great ministry work. They've started movement schools around the world to not only provide safe and effective schooling, but also share the love of Christ. And just incredibly generous. Hundreds of millions of dollars have been given to ministry. But they also are specialists in this area of reverse mortgages. So if you want to reach out, I'd be happy to give you a phone number, and then I'll ask you to hold. And if you didn't get it, our team can make sure you get it. But it's 855-970-1084. Again, it's Movement Mortgage, 855-970-1084. And if you hang on the line, our team will make sure you've got that. Here's the key, though, Phyllis. You know, I think reverse mortgages aren't for everyone. We talk a lot about getting out of debt and staying there. And, you know, you may be in a position where you say, listen, I have a conviction, I want to be debt free. And I'd say, great, do it and don't look back. For some that have gotten into this season of life and, you know, maybe they still have a mortgage and they're struggling to put food on the table and balance the budget because they've got a mortgage and they've got limited income, or others who just, you know, they're right up to the edge and they've got some projects they'd like to do around the house, or maybe they'd like to have a little bit more disposable income just to do some things that they might enjoy in this season of life. Either paying off an existing mortgage with a reverse mortgage where the payment goes away, or having access to a line of credit, or getting an income stream, a monthly check for life, to tap into what is your biggest asset for most folks in this season of life. is an opportunity, because we look at our financial life and we say, okay, what are all of the assets we have? Well, I've got an IRA and I've got a 401k and I've got a home with a bunch of equity, and it got more equity now than I've ever had in that home. And, you know, I've got different things. And so we say, what is the best asset to pull from to meet my needs that align with my values as a Christ follower? And for some, they have limited options, and that home equity is the way that they can finally make the budget balance in this season of life. Well, that's where I think it's at least worth considering as a planning tool. Again, it's not for everyone. And yeah, there's a cost. I mean, that balance, because you're not paying a payment, is growing with interest and fees. And there's a fee on the front end, a 2% fee right up front. That's the FHA charge to ensure that you never owe more than the house is worth, so that at your death, there's not a balance after the house is sold. So, you know, there is fees and expenses you just need to be aware of. But if you are going down this road and you believe it's the best option for you, or at least you want to explore it, that's where our friends at movement.com/faith could be a great help to you. Thanks for your call today. We appreciate it. Let's go to Tennessee. Barbara, how can I help you?
8: I had a question concerning a 401k. I'm retired, and I still have a 401k with my past employer. And I have always heard that you had to start taking required monthly distributions at 70 and a half. And then I heard something about 73 and a half. So I was wanting to know if that's changed.

0: Secure Act of 2019, it raised it to 72 if you were not yet 70 and a half by 2019. And then Secure Act 2.0 of 2022 raised the RMD to where it is today, which is 73, not 73 and a half, 73, beginning in 2023. So if you were born between 1951 and 1959, your required minimum distribution age is 73, and you have to take it by April 1st of the year following the year you turn 73.
1: All right.
0: Yeah.
1: Okay, that explains it. That clears it up for me.
0: Okay, great. And you will have April 1st of the year after you reach your required minimum distribution age, so for you, 73. But then all subsequent RMDs have to be taken by December 31. So that April 1 deadline is only for that first year, and then December 31st, beginning later that year and each year following. So, if you delay it, you're actually going to have two RMDs in the same calendar year, because you'd have, the first one for the year you turn 73 by April 1st, and then you'd have the one for the following year that same year by December 31st. So just be aware of that. Otherwise, do it by, do them all by 12/31. The IRS.gov website will give you the details on how much you need to take out, but your custodian, whoever has your IRA or 401k, should also notify you, but you could, have your own CPA calculate that for you as well. Now, one other thing to remember, Barbara, is that if you don't need the money, and a lot of people are in a position where they're saying, listen, my income is covered from other sources, and I'm being required to take this out. I don't really want to, but I have to. And it's going to add to my taxable income for the year. You do have an option to do instead something called a qualified charitable distribution, where you could take the same amount of your RMD and instead of having it paid to you, have it paid directly to, let's say, your church or any other not-for-profit. It would not add to your taxable income for the year, and it will satisfy your required minimum. So it's a great way to do some giving that would otherwise become taxable income to you, if that makes sense.
1: Yes, and if you decided to do that and then, say, 5 years later, you didn't want to do that anymore, could you just go back to getting the money if you wanted or needed the money then?
0: Oh, absolutely. Yeah, that's not a recurring decision. You will make that decision each year. And so you'll have a required minimum each year by 12/31, and you could decide to do it as a qualified charitable, and that might be the only time you ever do that. And from that point forward, you might take it as a distribution. You're not committing to that in future years.
1: Okay. All right, that explains it. I appreciate all the information.
0: Barbara, thanks for your call today. Lord bless you. Big thanks to my team today, Sandy, Devin, Taylor, and everybody here at FaithFi. Come back and join us tomorrow. We'll see you then. Bye-bye.
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1: From the Christian News Radio Network, I'm Jim Miller. Three people, including a young child, dead after a Minnesota in-home daycare incident. Hopkins police say two adults and the child found dead at the scene. The two adults said to be the owners of the daycare, the parents of the child who was killed. The adult males believed to have been the incident suspect. At least three people dead, thousands without power after dangerous storms swept the Midwest this week. Two of the deaths in Indiana. A four-year-old boy died when a tree fell on his home in Jennings County. Another died in a house explosion, believed to be storm-related. Another died in Ohio. Violent crime falling across many of the nation's biggest cities. News Nation's Nicole Burley.
2: New numbers show a historic decline across the U.S. Homicides down more than 17%. Robberies down more than 16%. Rapes and aggravated assaults are also down. The decline now spans two presidencies. It began falling under President Biden after a pandemic-era surge, and it has continued dropping under President Trump.
1: Experts attribute the decline to a combination of factors, including federal and state law enforcement strategies. More news just ahead. Right now, here's a word from our sponsor.
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1: A psychiatric nurse says Lindsay Clancy expressed suicidal thoughts before killing her children in Massachusetts. Rebecca Gelada testified Tuesday that Clancy described worsening depression and intrusive thoughts 1 month prior to the killings. Gelada said Clancy never expressed a plan to kill herself or her kids and showed zero signs of psychosis. Just a few weeks after recalling iceberg lettuce because of a potential link to Cyclosporine outbreak, Taylor Farms issuing the recall of the products. News Nation's James Sears has more.
5: The recall involves more than a dozen jalapeno products, including salsas, dips, and more. Some of the products include Best Buy dates up to and including August 16th. The jalapenos were supplied by Coast Citrus Distributors, currently at the center of a salmonella outbreak linked to Chipotle and Qdoba. The FDA's tracked more than 300 cases in 27 states, sending at least 36 people to the hospital.
1: The FDA and the CDC are investigating. Tropical storm Cristobal is formed in the subtropical Atlantic. According to the National Hurricane Center, sustained winds at 45 miles an hour. It's moving east away from the U.S. Be sure to check out your travel destinations. From Christian News Radio Network, I'm Jim Miller. To hear this and other reports on demand, visit ChristianNewsRadio.org.
6: With a Wall Street Business Report, I'm Bob Agnew. The latest inflation numbers offering some cautiously encouraging news for American families struggling with higher prices.
7: Core inflation, which strips out volatile food and energy prices, also cooled. Core prices rose 2.5% compared to a year earlier, down from 2.6% in June. Economists generally view core inflation as a better indicator of underlying price trends because it is less affected by temporary swings in gasoline and food costs.
6: As correspondent Bernie Bennett, Hiroshi Okuda, the former chief executive of Toyota, who led the Japanese carmaker's stellar rise in global markets, has passed away at the age of 93. He's best remembered for having led the development of the gas-electric hybrid Prius back in 1997 with groundbreaking technology at the time. A mixed bag on Wall Street at the close. The Dow was down about 21 points. The NASDAQ up 143. For the Wall Street Business Report, I'm Bob Agnew.
8: Here's Western Alaska's weather forecast from KICY AM 850. For eastern Norton Sound and the Nulato Hills, including Stebbins and Elam. Today, mostly cloudy, scattered showers and isolated thunderstorms. Highs in the mid-60s, southwest winds to 10. And tonight, mostly cloudy with scattered showers, lows in the lower 50s, east winds to 10. For St. Lawrence Island, including Gamble and Savunga. Today, mostly cloudy with isolated showers, highs in the upper 50s, southeast winds to 15. And tonight, mostly cloudy, scattered showers, lows in the upper 40s, east winds to 15. For the Bering Strait coast, including Wales and King Island. Today, cloudy with isolated showers, highs in the mid-50s, south winds around 10. And tonight, mostly cloudy, lows in the upper 40s, south winds around 10, becoming a northeast after midnight. For the Yukon Delta coast, including Ninumikwa and Kotlik, today, mostly cloudy, isolated showers, highs in the lower 60s, southeast winds to 10. And tonight, mostly cloudy, scattered showers, lows in the lower 50s, east winds to 10. For the Lower Yukon River, including St. Mary's and Pilot Station, today, mostly cloudy, isolated showers, highs in the upper 60s, southeast winds to 10. And tonight, mostly cloudy, scattered showers, lows in the lower 50s, east winds to 15. For the Kuskokwim Delta, including Nightmute and McCurick, today mostly cloudy, a slight chance of showers, highs in the mid-60s, southeast winds to 20. And tonight, cloudy with a chance of showers, lows in the lower 50s, east winds to 20. And for the Southern Sioux Peninsula coast, including Nome and Banner Creek, today cloudy, scattered showers, highs in the lower 60s, light winds. And tonight, partly cloudy, lows in the lower 50s, light winds. I'm Cody, and that's your weather forecast from KICY AM 850.

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It's KICY AM 850. That was CeCe Winans' Never Have to Be Alone. And here's a quick note from the KICY clipboard. The Gnome Berry Festival is happening tomorrow at the Gnome Mini Convention Center from 10 a.m. to 6 to 3 p.m. 10 a.m. to 3 p.m. Come out for local music and vendors. Up next, Low Worship. This is I Remind Myself.

0: Do-nothing Congresswoman Mary Peltola took orders from the lower 48 liberals. She failed to lead on trawl bycatch. She abandoned our fishermen. After we fired Mary Peltola, she sold out and became a high-paid D.C. lobbyist. Now she wants us to trust her again? Don't take the bait. Here's Captain Bob Kandopoulos with the real story on Mary Peltola.
1: 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She shook her head and said, "I'm just one person. What can I do?" Mary Peltola is a typical do-nothing politician. Dan Sullivan is different. He gets results for Alaska. Now he's leading the charge on trawl bycatch. One person can make all the difference if it's the right person. That's Dan Sullivan.
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0: Serving all of Western Alaska and the Russian Far East, you're listening. It's a KICY AM 850. It was Shannon Wexelberg, Hope in God. And here's today's verse from God's Word, which is 1 Corinthians 6, 19 and 20. Do you not know that your bodies are temples of the Holy Spirit who is in you, whom you have received from God? You are not your own. You were bought at a price. Therefore, honor God with your bodies. That's 1 Corinthians chapter 6, verses 19 and 20 from the New International Version of the Bible.
1: Work as worship. This is Ken Ham, author of the new book, One Blood, The Biblical Answer to Racism. This week, we've learned that work is a good thing, designed by God from the beginning for us to do. But we also saw that because of sin, work is hard. But even in a cursed and groaning world, our work can bring glory to God. When we use the physical abilities, talents, and the intellect God has given us, we bring glory to Him. In our work, we're copying our Creator who made and sustains the universe. When we work with the attitude that we're serving the Lord no matter what we do, we bring glory to Him. Even though work is hard, we can find joy in our jobs as we seek to glorify our Creator by doing our jobs well.
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0: Here's Western Alaska's weather forecast from KICY AM 850. For eastern Norton Sound and the Nalato Hills, including Stebbins and Elam. Today, mostly cloudy, scattered showers and isolated thunderstorms, highs in the mid-60s, southwest winds to 10. And tonight, mostly cloudy with scattered showers, lows in the lower 50s, east winds to 10. For St. Lawrence Island, including Gamble and Savunga, today mostly cloudy with isolated showers, highs in the upper 50s, southeast winds to 15. And tonight, mostly cloudy, scattered showers, lows in the upper 40s, east winds to 15. For the Bering Strait coast, including Wales and King Island. Today, cloudy with isolated showers, highs in the mid-50s, south winds around 10. And tonight, mostly cloudy, lows in the upper 40s, south winds around 10, becoming northeast after midnight. For the Yukon Delta coast, including Ninimiqua and Kotlik. Today, mostly cloudy, isolated showers, highs in the lower 60s, southeast winds to 10. And tonight, mostly cloudy, scattered showers, lows in the lower 50s, east winds to 10. For the Lower Yukon River, including St. Mary's and Pilot Station. Today, mostly cloudy, isolated showers, highs in the upper 60s, southeast winds to 10. And tonight, mostly cloudy, scattered showers, lows in the lower 50s, east winds to 15. For the Kuskokwim Delta, including Nightmute and McCurick. Today, mostly cloudy, a slight chance of showers, highs in the mid-60s, southeast winds to 20. And tonight, cloudy with a chance of showers, lows in the lower 50s, east winds to 20. And for the southern Seward Peninsula coast, including Nome and Banner Creek, today cloudy, scattered showers, highs in the lower 60s, light winds. And tonight, partly cloudy, lows in the lower 50s, light winds. I'm Cody, and that's your weather forecast from KICY AM 850.

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1: Welcome to another edition of Singspiration. I'm Bertha Silinalik Kowaluk. Thanks for joining us this evening as we bring you music recorded by your friends, neighbors, and relatives right here in Western Alaska.

And that is a mass choir with Praise Be the Lord here on KICY AM 850 in Nome, Alaska. And welcome to tonight's Inspiration Time. I'm Lena. And Inspiration Time is where we play recorded gospel music from your family, friends, and neighbors. And let's take a look at job posting from KICY's job opening clipboard. The state of Alaska is looking currently recruiting for the following positions: an engineering assistant with a DOT, an equipment operator with DOT. There's a court case manager with a courthouse, adult probation officer. And you could take a look at these openings at Workplace Alaska, or you could contact the application assistance system at 1-800-587-0430. If you have a job announcement for us, you could send it to us at office at kicy.org. Just a reminder, at the bottom of the hour, we'll have the verse from God's Word for today. And in between, about 7:20, we'll have the fishing report for you. Let's get back to it. Here is Gladys and Arlene with When God Says Rise Up.

0: time for the Fishing Report from the Alaska Department of Fish and Game. 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
1: This is the Alaska Department of Fish and Game of the Yukon River Subsistence Fishing Announcement, recorded Tuesday, August 4th. Fall season management is in place in the Low River and has been transitioning to upriver districts based on historic fall chum salmon run timing. Projections indicate that the run is likely to meet the lower end of the drainage water escapement goal. However, even with a run size within the escapement goal range of 300,000 to 600,000 fish, Canadian treaty goals are not anticipated to be met. Therefore, directed subsistence fishing for fall chum salmon in the main stem Yukon River is highly unlikely to occur. Currently, subsistence fishing for non-salmon is open 24 hours per day with selective gear types, including dip nets, beach seines, manned fish wheels, and hook and line gear. Pink and sockeye salmon may be retained, but Chinook, Chum, and Coho salmon must be released alive. In the Coastal District, District 1, District 2, District 3, and the Innoko River, from the Nausicaä Peninsula, north to Point Romanoff, including the Black River and communities of Chivac, Hooper Bay, Scammon Bay, Nunamiqua, Alakanuk, Amonic, Kotlik, Mountain Village, Pickus Point, St. Mary's, Pilot Station, Marshall, Russian Mission, Holy Cross, and Shagaluk, subsistence fishing for fall chum and coho salmon is closed. Chinook, chum, and coho must be released alive immediately from selective gear types. Subsistence fishing with 4-inch or smaller mesh nets district-wide will open on a weekly schedule from noon Thursdays to noon Sundays until further notice. Nets are restricted to 60 feet or less in length and must be operated as a set net near shore. Subsistence fishing for whitefish and other non-salmon with 6-inch gill nets is open in designated non-salmon areas off the main stem river only. Please see Fall Season Advisory Announcements numbers 1, 2, and 3 for the named lists, GPS coordinates, and maps of these designated whitefish harvest areas. Nets are restricted to 60 feet or less in length, cannot block more than half the width of any waterway, and must be operated as a set net near shore. As a reminder, all gill nets must clearly be marked with a buoy or float that has the fisherman's first initial, last name, and address. They cannot be submerged during ice-free months and must have visible floating corks. If you have questions about this or any announcement, please call the Amonic office at 907-949-1320 or the Fairbanks office at 907-459-7274. The subsistence fishing schedule is available 24 hours per day at 1-866-479-7387. Please note that there is a federal special action in place and federal closures align with this announcement. Contact Holly Carroll at 907-351-3029 for more information. Thank you for listening.
2: This is an announcement from the Alaska Department of Fish and Game in Nome for the Norton Sound District. Commercial salmon gillnet fishing will open for two 24-hour periods in Norton Sound Subdistricts 2 through 6, the Gullivan, Elam, Norton Bay, Shaktulik, and Unalakleet Subdistricts. Norton Sound Subdistricts 2 through 6 will open to commercial salmon fishing for two 24-hour periods from 6 p.m. Sunday, August 9, until 6 p.m. Monday, August 10, and from 6 p.m. Wednesday, August 12, until 6 p.m. Thursday, August 13. All commercial fishing periods are directed to target chum and coho salmon with gill net mesh size restricted to 6 inches or less. As previously announced, commercial fishing in Subdistricts 2 through 4, the Gullivan, Elam, and Norton Bay Subdistricts, opened to commercial salmon fishing at 6 p.m. Wednesday, August 5, and will close 6 p.m. Friday, August 7. In the Nome Subdistrict, marine waters west of Cape Nome and all freshwaters of the Nome Subdistrict are closed to subsistence gillnet fishing from 6 p.m. on Mondays until 6 p.m. on Wednesdays each week. Marine waters east of Cape Nome remain open to subsistence fishing 24 hours per day, 7 days per week. For any fisheries questions or for assistance obtaining a subsistence salmon permit, please call Fish and Game in Nome at 907-443-5167. This has been an informational update from the Alaska Department of Fish and Game in Nome.
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4: The next Nome tide will be a low tide at 11:44 p.m., followed by a high tide at 7:11 a.m.
5: The marine forecast for western Alaska coastal waters out to 15 nautical miles, posted 3:46 a.m. Wednesday, August the 12th, outlook to Thursday. Zone 2802, Doll Point to Kwikpak. Today, southeast winds, 10 knots, seas, 2 feet. Tonight, northeast winds, 15 knots, seas, 3 feet. Thursday, east winds, 10 knots, seas, 3 feet. Thursday night, east winds, 10 knots, seas, 2 feet. Zone 2803, Kwikpak to Cape Stevens. Today, south winds, 10 knots, seas, 2 feet, subsiding. Tonight, northeast winds, 10 knots, seas, 2 feet. Thursday, east winds, 10 knots, seas, 2 feet. Thursday night, east winds, 10 knots, seas, 2 feet. Zone 2804, Cape Stevens to Moses Point. Today, south winds, 10 knots, seas, 2 feet. Tonight, northeast winds, 10 knots, seas, 2 feet. Thursday, northeast winds, 10 knots, seas, 2 feet. Thursday night, east winds, 10 knots, seas, 2 feet. Zone 2805, Moses Point to Sledge Island. Today, south winds, 10 knots, seas, building to 2 feet. Tonight, northeast winds, 5 knots, seas, 1 foot. Thursday, northeast winds, 10 knots, seas, 2 feet. Thursday night, east winds, 10 knots, seas, 2 feet. Zone 2806, Sledge Island to Wales. Today, south winds, 10 knots, seas, 2 feet. Tonight, northeast winds, 10 knots, seas, 2 feet. Thursday, northeast winds, 10 knots, seas, 2 feet. Thursday night, northeast winds, 10 knots, seas, 2 feet. Zone 2816, south side of St. Lawrence Island. Today, southeast winds, 15 knots, seas, 4 feet. Tonight, east winds, 15 knots, seas, 4 feet. Thursday, northeast winds, 15 knots, seas, 4 feet. Thursday night, northeast winds, 10 knots, seas, 4 feet. Zone 2817, north side of St. Lawrence Island. Today, southeast winds, 15 knots, seas, 3 feet. Tonight, east winds, 10 knots, seas, 3 feet. Thursday, northeast winds, 15 knots, seas, 4 feet. Thursday night, northeast winds, 15 knots, seas, 3 feet.

We can have that new life and experience the joy and peace that God gives us. 2 Corinthians 5:17 says, "Therefore, if any man be in Christ, he is a new creature. Old things are passed away. Behold, all things are become new." Ephesians 3:20-21 says, "Now unto him that is able to do exceedingly abundantly above all that we ask or think, according to the power that worketh in us. Unto him be glory in the church by Christ Jesus throughout all ages, world without end. Amen." We are a new creature in the Lord Jesus Christ, and he will make his grace abound toward us. God can do it. Believe it, and you ask for it, and he will give it to you because he loves you and cares about you.

0: Now 50,000 watts, 24 hours a day. This is KICY AM850 in Nome, Alaska. And it's the 12th of August. And let's take a look at the verse from God's Word for today. And that can be found at 1 Corinthians 6:19-20. Do you not know that your bodies are temples of the Holy Spirit, who is in you, whom you have received from God? You are not your own. You were bought at a price. Therefore, honor God with your bodies. And that's 1 Corinthians 6:19-20 from the New International Version of the Bible. And if you have a prayer request or need prayer, give us a call here at KICY at 1-800-478-5429 or send your prayer request to us at office@kicy.org, because weekdays here on AM 850 at 9 a.m. we have the program Care Force, which is a time for meditation and prayer. Let's take a look at the weather before we get back to more music.
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0: Here is Western Alaska's weather forecast from KICY AM 850. For the Eastern Norton Sound and a lot of hills, which includes Unalakleet and St. Michael, for tonight, chance of rain showers, lows in the mid-50s with light winds. For tomorrow, chance of rain showers, highs in the mid-60s with east winds to 10 miles per hour. For tomorrow night, chance of rain showers, lows in the mid-50s with east winds to 10 miles per hour. For the Yukon Delta Coast, which includes Mountain Village and Scammon Bay, for tonight, chance of rain showers, lows around 50 with east winds to 10 miles per hour. For tomorrow, chance of rain showers, highs in mid-60s with east winds to 15 miles per hour. For tomorrow night, chance of rain showers, lows in mid-50s with east winds to 10 miles per hour. For the lower Yukon River, which includes St. Mary's and Russian Mission, for tonight, chance of rain showers, lows in mid-50s with east winds to 10 miles per hour. For tomorrow, chance of rain showers, highs in mid-60s with east winds to 10 miles per hour. For tomorrow night, chance of rain showers, lows in mid-50s with light winds. For the St. Lawrence Island, which includes Gamble and Savunga, for tonight, chance of rain showers, lows around 50 with east winds to 15 miles per hour. For tomorrow, cloudy, highs in the mid-50s with northeast winds to 15 miles per hour. For tomorrow night, mostly cloudy, lows around 50 with northeast winds to 15 miles per hour. For the Kuskokwim Delta, which includes Bethel and McCoryuk, for tonight, mostly cloudy, slight chance of rain showers, lows in mid-50s with east winds to 10 miles per hour. For tomorrow, rain likely, highs in mid-60s with east winds to 10 miles per hour. For tomorrow night, chance of rain, lows 55 to 60 with east winds to 10 miles per hour. For the Bering Strait Coast, which includes Brevik, Mission, and Teller, for tonight, mostly cloudy, lows around 50 with southeast winds to 10 miles per hour. For tomorrow, mostly cloudy, highs around 60 with northeast winds to 15 miles per hour. For tomorrow night, mostly cloudy, Lows around 50 with northeast winds to 15 miles per hour. And for the southern Seward Peninsula coast, which includes Nome and Gullivan, for tonight, mostly cloudy, slight chance of rain showers, lows around 50 along with light winds. For tomorrow, mostly cloudy, slight chance of rain showers, highs around 60 with northeast winds to 10 miles per hour. And for tomorrow night, for the southern Seward Peninsula coast, mostly cloudy, lows in the mid-50s with east winds to 10 miles per hour. I'm Lena, and that's the weather forecast from KICY AM 850.

I grew up in a normal home in a normal town. All of a sudden, everything got crazy. I didn't talk to anybody about the way I was feeling. I was scared and I was alone. I started drinking. I just didn't want to deal with what was happening in my life. I knew about AA, but thought I was too young. I found out I was wrong. If you have a problem with your drinking, why don't you give AA a call? Alcoholics Anonymous. It works. Look us up. Check your phone book, newspaper, or AA.org.

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2: Hello, everybody. My name is Brian McTighan. I'm part of the Dose of Hope team down here in Soldotna, Alaska. I work at Freedom House, which is a faith-based long-term recovery home. We have a men's house and a women's house holding up to 21 residents. If you or somebody you know needs resources on addiction recovery, don't hesitate to give our office a call. Our number is 907-260-3733. And in the studio today, I have Sean. And Sean's actually he works here at Freedom House. He went through Freedom House as a resident, went through the full 12 months, and he's been on staff ever since he graduated for about the past year and a half is our live-in at the men's house. And so I'm going to turn it over to Sean, and he's going to share his testimony with you. And so, yeah, Sean, tell us your story.
3: All right. My name is Sean. I grew up in a semi-normal family. I do have on both sides of my, all my grandparents were alcoholics at one time. And but I went to a private school, a Catholic school, and was raised, brought up, you know, to believe in God, and I always did, and I still do. But somewhere, like after high school and stuff, I thought I had had enough of church and just kind of went my own way, always thinking that I would go back, and but it took me several decades to do that. I ended up turning to alcohol and drugs just as an escape, kind of from just kind of the world. Ever since I was a little kid, I didn't really like the world. I just felt like I didn't belong here. And you know, it was just, there's just so many sad things that go on in it. And, so I started drinking and doing, you know, smoking weed and stuff like that to, as an escape, just to try to relax. And it ended up being a lot more, I ended up doing it more and more as my age progressed. I got married in my, like around 24. Had a couple kids. Wife was fantastic wife, fantastic mother. Things were going pretty well, I thought, and then, but I still kept on drinking, and you know, being a parent was kind of new. I was actually a really good dad. Took him out doing all kinds of outdoor things, but you know, always worked hard, and being an Alaskan, always learned to live by that. You know, you work hard, well, you play hard.
2: Yep.
3: And which seems to be pretty common around this state, but and you know, I mean, I always went hunting and fishing, and but always made sure to stop by the liquor store before I'd go, though. Mm-hmm. And kind of became a number one thing. But as my marriage progressed and stuff, it wasn't doing as well. I started drinking more and more, and you know, pretty soon it wasn't even drinking beer, it was just whiskey. And so it got to be too much for my wife to live with. And So one day she told me that she wanted a divorce, told me that she didn't love me anymore, and that was the start of my downfall. Before then, I had never had any DUIs, never been to jail, never even had a vehicle violation, you know, no speeding tickets, no nothing. Mm-hmm. And but that was soon to all change. As I was to find out also how extremely codependent I was, I come to find out I relied 100% on my wife to be my choke chain, you know. Tell me, you know.
2: Keep you in
3: Sean,
2: line. Yeah.
3: Knock it off right now, you know. And I was like, oh, okay.
2: Yeah.
3: Being too much, too much. And so without that, it was just a spiral down. I started drinking more, started doing pretty much any kind of drug I could get my hands on, as long as I was drinking. Didn't matter what it was. Did some things that I never thought that I would do, including, you know, smoking heroin. Never thought I would do that. And but I did. And ended up being in all kinds of fist fights with just random people. And I've been in and out of, I'd stay with friends for a while. I wasn't working, I was too far gone to do that. But I'd been out to a place here called the Friendship Mission. I'd been dropped off there probably like six different times when I got to be too much for friends. You know, a couple family members even to handle me. Mm-hmm. And but I'd always end up getting kicked out for drinking, and so just kind of went on a big random mess. And during one of those fights, I got my leg broke in six different places. Thought I would pick a fight with too many guys on the beach in Kenai. And yeah, I got a pretty good whooping.
2: Got stomped out?
3: Yeah, I did, yeah. Yeah. Yeah. And then almost exactly 2 months after that, of course I was in the hospital for a week with that, getting that fixed. Numerous trips. I'd never been in an ambulance before either. Mm-hmm. Had numerous trips of that. I was involved in a wreck on South Coho Beach with a friend of mine. Totaled my little Toyota truck. And he got to be medevaced to Anchorage. I went into emergency surgery down here in Saldana. And but the whole thing ended up being over $500,000 just in doctor bills for both of us.
2: Wow.
3: Yeah, it was.
2: What were you guys doing down there? Just drinking and cruising around in the truck?
3: Yep, yeah. Just cruising around on the beach.
2: Did you end up rolling it or?
3: No, somebody, to make a long story short, I went to jump like a creek thing.
2: Oh, okay.
3: And I didn't think it was as deep as it was, but
2: yeah,
3: I ended up jumping like 15 feet and hitting the other bank, and we went from 45 miles an hour to zero. Mm-hmm. With no seat belts on, and hit the windshield. It was a mess, complete mess. And so I got to go to jail a few times, been in and out of there probably four times, I think. Always swearing that when I got out, I was not going to drink. And within 4 to 6 hours after being released, I'd be drunk.
2: Mm-hmm.
3: What'd
2: you end up in jail for? Was it like DUIs or?
3: Well, the first one was for a felony assault.
2: Okay.
3: Pointed a pistol at somebody and threatened them. So I went to jail. And then been to jail again on a... With that wreck, I was initially charged with a third-degree assault felony, another felony assault, because a vehicle is a weapon. But because of the damage, I ended up, when I got out of the hospital, finding out it had went to the grand jury, and it got pushed through to first-degree assault.
4: Wow. What,
3: yeah.
4: Because your buddy got hurt in the accident?
3: Yeah. Yeah. Exactly. Yeah. And I was like, oh. So I asked the judge, you know, because I didn't know. I know that's bad, you know. It's the worst assault you can get. And I asked him, what does a person usually get for that? You know, this is just at the preliminary hearing. And he said, well, just off the top of my head, you know, like 3 to 6 years. And he goes, it can go from 0 to 20 years. And I was like, oh no.
4: Oh, yeah. Stomach drops, but.
3: Yeah, it's funny now, but it wasn't funny.
4: Yeah.
3: But I ended up making some smart decisions. I went to my first rehab. Wasn't court ordered or anything. Hadn't even went to court yet. But I knew I had, I probably had like 6 different trips in ambulances, but the last time some people had found me on a gravel road somewhere in Kenai, or outside of Kenai, and thought I was dead. So they called the police, and an ambulance, the police came. I don't remember any of it, but when I woke up in the emergency room, my blood alcohol was 0.5 something.
4: Wow.
3: And I'd been in there before when it was 4 something.
4: Yeah, that's like way over human living limit.
3: They had a huge talk with me, even the doctor, 2 different doctors, not just nurses this time, and said that, man, you know, you've got a bad history of coming in here. And they said, you know, they were really afraid that the next time I come in here, they were going to have to pull the sheet over me.
4: Mm-hmm.
3: And so so I sat in there, and or laid in there, and thought about it, and prayed. I wanted God's help to quit. You know, before that, I didn't really care if I, to be honest, I didn't even think I would come back. I figured I'd just go out in, you know, some kind of, go out in a blaze of glory, mm-hmm. I guess.
4: Yeah.
3: And, but I went to rehab, went to Serenity House, went through there, did well for like 1.5 years, and then I had a relapse, went back to jail, I went back to jail. Charged with 2 felonies, and petitioned to revoke my probation. And I thought, oh my gosh, when I woke up with a hangover. And it was another felony assault, and then I was charged with breaking into somebody's house to cause them physical harm, which kind of got blown out, but a proportion. But, you know, it wasn't just a random person that I, you know, it was somebody that I'd been drinking with and just a mess. And so I went into jail that time and got out about 7 months later and went to Serenity House again, got out, or was getting ready to get out, and it was kind of brought up about going to Freedom House. And I thought, nah, I'd heard of it, you know. Mm-hmm. Didn't really know a lot about it, but I thought, no, I didn't need it. But so I went and tried to give another sober living facility a shot. And it just wasn't working out. So I went there, went to Freedom House and applied and got an interview. And as soon as I walked in the door there to get my interview, I knew something was different about the place just from going in the door. And it ended up being fantastic. Everything that I needed. Fantastic place. Got reconnected to God. Got to be to realize my true identity as that being a child of God. Got to find out why I always felt weird about being in this world and not liking it. It's because children of God they're in this world, but they are not of this world. And it's been leading me. It is the most confident I have been in being sober, clean and sober, without a doubt. I wake up, you know, I pray every morning, pray throughout the day. I work in the community, have a job. I work at Freedom House, trying to help other people. And it really has made a difference in me changing as a person. Not near as mean and ornery as I used to be. Can get along with people. And I quit taking things so personally. You know, if you're working with the public, and just because somebody's in a bad mood doesn't mean that, you know, you have anything to do with it. And I didn't realize how much I used to take things personal like that. And say a short little prayer for a lot of people, you know, because it's like, man, I run into some people that are just miserable and in their everyday life, you know. And I think back, and it's like, man, I used to be just like that.
4: Mm-hmm. Kind of reminds you how, yeah, the way you used to be.
3: Exactly. And I really enjoy kind of helping to spread the word, you know, letting people know. I think if more people knew their true identity in Christ and actually knew the extent of the just pure love that God has for us. You know, he's not condemning us. He's not, you know, he never tempts us. You know, he gets blamed for an awful lot of things that the devil does.
4: Mm-hmm.
3: Way too much, to be honest. And it's really, really nice to see people, to work around people, see people's lives change, you know, when it finally clicks, you know, that you don't have to be a slave to this world, you know, drugs, alcohol, any addiction. There's a whole lot better life to live, and in the very end, we all know who wins,
4: mm-hmm.
3: And it's always good to be on a winning side, especially when I think when we all die or the second coming comes, I think we're all going to be totally blown away by the transformation that happens.
4: Mm-hmm. Yeah, well, it's been amazing just to watch you on your journey, you know. I was first started working at Freedom House when you came in from Serenity House, and I just remember just watching you, you know, go through your stay at Freedom House and just how you continued to grow. Like, you faced obstacles, you know, like I remember at a few points, you know, you struggled with some real low valleys that you had to go through, but you pushed through them, you know, with God, basically. He's the only one that can carry us through those valleys, but mm-hmm. just to see the amount of growth just in you since you first walked through the door, going all the way through the full 12 months, and then being on staff, you know, I get to work next next to you and help pour into these new residents that come in that were just like you when they walked through the door, you know? And so
3: yeah.
4: I think that's very powerful that, you know, that you are the live-in at the men's house because you have been through Freedom House. You've, it has transformed your life. And so you're able to connect with these guys on a whole different level than say me. I mean, I didn't go through Freedom House. At one point I actually applied in my addiction, but, I just couldn't stop using drugs. And so I wasn't able to get into Freedom House because to get into Freedom House, you have to be able to pass a UA when they do your intake. And like, I had a heart to want to come here. I'd heard about Freedom House. I'd heard about just the love and just just the presence of God. And I really hungered for that in my own life. But I, like I said, I couldn't stop using drugs. And so my story is a little different. You know, God had to save me from myself, throw me back in jail. I got released up here to a different sober living place called the Alpha House. It was kind of, you know, a more sink or swim type program, not as much accountability, but it was what I needed at the time because I had been on probation. I'd been on parole. I'd had people telling me, you know, pee in this cup, do this. You know, I was doing it only because I had to, in the sense that I actually complied with probation and parole and stuff like that. But when I got out this last time, I wanted it finally for myself, you know, and I had surrendered the last time I was in jail. I remember being so broken physically, mentally, spiritually. I finally just cried out to God and was like, Lord, please take this pile of ashes of my life and do something with it, please. Your will, not my will, Lord. And so, like I said, I got released up here, got plugged into the community, going to church, got involved with Acts 247 Church, started volunteering with Freedom House, doing outreaches to Anchorage, and eventually got offered a job there, you know, when I had about a year, I had a year clean when I got offered a job at Freedom House. And so it's just funny, you know, God, he knew. You know, like when he planted those seeds in my heart from a friend in a jail cell, he knew that I was meant to come here, you know? And so my story is a little different than yours. You know, I came on as staff here, but it has helped me and has encouraged me to grow not only in my walk, but also just, you know, to, it's just helped me grow tremendously. Like, the people that I have in my life that encourage me to grow in ways and help stretch me. So yeah, it's just been awesome just, you know, having you on staff after being a resident there and just the way you're able to connect to them on that different level than I am. And so yeah, just, you know, let's just talk a little bit about just kind of like this, you know, we've been on some outreaches to Anchorage together. We, you know, mm-hmm. went up to Anchorage. We used to go up to, you know, the Anchorage Gospel Mission. You want to touch base on that a little bit?
3: Yeah, I actually really enjoy that. Need to do more of it. Mm-hmm. Yeah, going up and just hitting the streets and parking a van, a few people getting out and going and spreading the word to people, you know, that you don't have to live like this. And then you occasionally get the people, you know, that'll say, oh, well, what do you know about it, you know? And I say, oh, well, I used to be just like you.
4: Mm-hmm. Yeah.
3: And then they're like, oh, really? You know? And, but yeah, sharing, letting people know, you know, that they're not forgotten, that God does really love them. And then, you know, we also hand out some lunch, you know, some drinks, socks, you know, gloves, stuff like that.
4: Pray for them.
3: Yeah, pray for them. Ask them if they have any fellow people on the streets or family members that need prayer. Heard all kinds of stories, actually, from them. You know, there's definitely a lot of sadness out there.
4: Yeah, there's a lot of lost and broken people out there that... Yeah.
3: And there is, you know, a lot of people lost in their grief, mm-hmm. and just don't know any other way to deal with it than by some kind of a substance. And go in there and going to the Anchorage Gospel Rescue Mission. That's always a fun place to visit and praise and worship and share the message with the people there. We also go to some outreach, like in Homer, mm-hmm. Homer, Alaska. That's fun to go down there too, and just nice to have a chance to just to spread the word, you know, and give people. Let them know that there is hope, you know.
4: His name is Jesus, yeah.
3: Yeah, exactly. You know, there's a lot of awful things going on in the world, you know. Sicknesses, you know, wars everywhere, you know. Bankruptcies, you know, countries are broke and not enough work, too much work, you know.
4: Well, if you had, you know, some advice for somebody that's, you know, listening to this right now that, you know, is just, you know, lost and broken, just like you were at one point, you know, what would you, you know, tell them or suggest to them? You know what I mean?
3: I would tell them, if they're capable of it, to get on their knees and pray to God. And if they, even if they don't even think they know who God is, just to say, hey, you know, God, it's me. I'm not sure what I'm supposed to be doing here, you know, but I would really like you to show me yourself, and I need your help. And I think people would be amazed when their prayer gets answered.
4: Yeah, just let go and let God.
3: That is it.
4: Yeah.
3: Just surrender.
4: Yeah.
3: And, I've been in all kinds of really bad depression and everything else, and able to push through, but it's because of God. And you don't have to, you will not die if you're feeling super sad, you know, you're in pain or this or that. You will just push on through.
4: Cool. Thanks, John.
3: Mm-hmm.
4: So if you just tuned in, we just heard a powerful testimony of addiction recovery, and if you or someone you know needs resources or prayer, give our office a call at 907-260-3733. And thanks, Sean, just for sharing your story with us, you know, a very powerful testimony of just the way God, you know, brought you out of that darkness and into the light. And so thank you for sharing, and thank you all for listening, and until next time, God bless.
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6: Here is Western Alaska's weather forecast from KICY AM 850. For the Eastern Norton Sound and a lot of hills, which includes Unalakleet and St. Michael, for tonight, chance of rain showers, lows in the mid-50s with light winds. For tomorrow, chance of rain showers, highs in the mid-60s with east winds to 10 miles per hour. For tomorrow night, chance of rain showers, lows in the mid-50s with east winds to 10 miles per hour. For the Yukon Delta Coast, which includes Mountain Village and Scammon Bay, for tonight, chance of rain showers, lows around 50 with east winds to 10 miles per hour. For tomorrow, chance of rain showers, highs in mid-60s with east winds to 15 miles per hour. For tomorrow night, chance of rain showers, lows in mid-50s with east winds to 10 miles per hour. For the lower Yukon River, which includes St. Mary's and Russian Mission, for tonight, chance of rain showers, lows in mid-50s with east winds to 10 miles per hour. For tomorrow, chance of rain showers, highs in mid-60s with east winds to 10 miles per hour. For tomorrow night, chance of rain showers, lows in mid-50s with light winds. For the St. Lawrence Island, which includes Gamble and Savunga, for tonight, chance of rain showers, Lows around 50 with east winds to 15 miles per hour. For tomorrow, cloudy, highs in the mid-50s with northeast winds to 15 miles per hour. For tomorrow night, mostly cloudy. Lows around 50 with northeast winds to 15 miles per hour. For the Kuskokwim Delta, which includes Bethel and McCoryuk, for tonight, mostly cloudy, slight chance of rain showers, lows in mid-50s with east winds to 10 miles per hour. For tomorrow, rain likely, highs in mid-60s with east winds to 10 miles per hour. For tomorrow night, chance of rain, lows 55 to 60 with east winds to 10 miles per hour. For the Bering Strait Coast, which includes Brevik, Mission, and Teller, for tonight, mostly cloudy, lows around 50 with southeast winds to 10 miles per hour. For tomorrow, mostly cloudy, highs around 60 with northeast winds to 15 miles per hour. For tomorrow night, mostly cloudy, lows around 50 with northeast winds to 15 miles per hour. And for the Southern Seward Peninsula Coast, which includes Nome and Gullivan, for tonight, mostly cloudy, slight chance of rain showers, lows around 50 along with light winds. For tomorrow, mostly cloudy, slight chance of rain showers, highs around 60 with northeast winds to 10 miles per hour. And for tomorrow night for the Southern Seward Peninsula Coast, mostly cloudy, lows in the mid-50s with east winds to 10 miles per hour. I'm Lena, and that's the weather forecast from KICY AM 850.

Igloo Girls with In the Sweet By and By. 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And just a reminder, today's verse from God's Word can be found at 1 Corinthians 6, 19 through 20. And let's take a look at the birthday calendar, the Nome Community Birthday Calendar, that is. Happy birthday goes out to Patty Anderson, William Wade Bogart, Joseph Martinson, and Ethan Moore. Let's get back to more music. Here is one by Raylena Smith.

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1: Welcome to another edition of Zinkspiration. I'm Bertha Silinilik-Kowalik. Thanks for joining us this evening as we bring you music recorded by your friends, neighbors, and relatives right here in Western Alaska.

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And here's a note from KICY's clipboard before we get back to more music. The Nome Berry Festival will be held at the Nome Mini Convention Center tomorrow, August 13th, from 10 a.m. to 3 p.m. If you have an announcement for us, you could send it to us at office at KICY.org. Let's get back to more music. Here is the Nome Lutheran Choir with Prepare to Meet Thy God. And after that, we'll play a recorded song from the Burge family. And then the ACC group with the translated song for us.

0: Now 50,000 watts, 24 hours a day. This is KICY, AM 850 in Nome, Alaska. And I'm Lena. And thanks so much for joining me for tonight, for having joined me for tonight's Inspiration Time. We have about 30 more minutes for tonight's program. And before we get back to more music and the weather, congratulations goes out to Myron from Shuktulik for this morning's, he's this morning's winner for Bible trivia today. He correctly answered the question, what was the Apostle Paul's trade? What was the Apostle Paul's trade? He was the first caller with the correct answer. Paul was a tent maker. For his correct answer, he won a pocket-sized New Testament with KICY's logo from our prize closet. Let's take a look at the XYZ Senior Center lunch menu for tomorrow, which is the 13th. So the plan is XYZ. The menu is stir-fried chicken with veggies, rice, and cauliflower. And they do appreciate it when you rinse your bowls if you receive home delivery. So rinsing your bowls and trays and return them all with the lids. And they greatly appreciate when you do so. Let's take a look at the weather before we get back to more recorded gospel music until the 10 o'clock hour for tonight's program. Have a great evening. Keep studying the Word.
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3: My name is Derek Sipley Jr. and I live in Savannah, Alaska. The thing I love about where I live is that there is a lot of subsistence hunting. I don't only love it because of how fun it is, but it brings me closer with my friends and family. Hunting has taught me a lot of lessons, both hunting lessons and life lessons. Taught me how to respect other hunters and the animals. I just love subsistence hunting and everything about it. My name is Derek Sipley Jr. and I live in Savannah, Alaska.
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6: Here is Western Alaska's weather forecast from KICY AM 850 for the Eastern Norton Sound and Alotta Hills, which includes Uniclayton, St. Michael. For tonight, chance of rain showers, lows in the mid-50s with light winds. For tomorrow, chance of rain showers, highs in the mid-60s with east winds to 10 miles per hour. For tomorrow night, chance of rain showers, lows in the mid-50s with east winds to 10 miles per hour. For the Yukon Delta Coast, which includes Mountain Village and Scammon Bay, for tonight, chance of rain showers, lows around 50 with east winds to 10 miles per hour. For tomorrow, chance of rain showers, highs in mid-60s with east winds to 15 miles per hour. For tomorrow night, chance of rain showers, lows in mid-50s with east winds to 10 miles per hour. For the lower Yukon River, which includes St. Mary's and Russian Mission, for tonight, chance of rain showers, lows in mid-50s with east winds to 10 miles per hour. For tomorrow, chance of rain showers, highs in the mid-60s with east winds to 10 miles per hour. For tomorrow night, chance of rain showers, lows in the mid-50s with light winds. For the St. Lawrence Island, which includes Gamble and Savunga, for tonight, chance of rain showers, lows around 50 with east winds to 15 miles per hour. For tomorrow, cloudy, highs in the mid-50s with northeast winds to 15 miles per hour. For tomorrow night, mostly cloudy, lows around 50 with northeast winds to 15 miles per hour. For the Kuskokwim Delta, which includes Bethel and McCoryuk, for tonight, mostly cloudy, slight chance of rain showers, lows in mid-50s with east winds to 10 miles per hour. For tomorrow, rain likely, highs in mid-60s with east winds to 10 miles per hour. For tomorrow night, chance of rain, lows 55 to 60 with east winds to 10 miles per hour. For the Bering Strait Coast, which includes Brevik Mission and Teller, for tonight, mostly cloudy, lows around 50 with southeast winds to 10 miles per hour. For tomorrow, mostly cloudy, highs around 60 with northeast winds to 15 miles per hour. For tomorrow night, mostly cloudy, lows around 50 with northeast winds to 15 miles per hour. And for the Southern Seward Peninsula Coast, which includes Nome and Gullivan, for tonight, mostly cloudy, slight chance of rain showers, lows around 50 along with light winds. For tomorrow, mostly cloudy, slight chance of rain showers, highs around 60 with northeast winds to 10 miles per hour. And for tomorrow night for the Southern Seward Peninsula Coast, mostly cloudy, lows in the mid-50s with east winds to 10 miles per hour. I'm Lena, and that's the weather forecast from KICY AM 850.

0: I'm convinced that Satan is now desperate. 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
0: The greatest hindrance to Satan's plan for the destruction of the nation is a strong, God-fearing Christian.
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1: Here is Western Alaska's weather forecast from KICY AM 850. For the Eastern Nurton Sound and Alotta Hills, which includes Uniclete and St. Michael, for tonight, chance of rain showers, lows in the mid-50s with light winds. For tomorrow, chance of rain showers, highs in the mid-60s with east winds to 10 miles per hour. For tomorrow night, chance of rain showers, lows in the mid-50s with east winds to 10 miles per hour. For the Yukon Delta Coast, which includes Mountain Village and Scammon Bay, for tonight, chance of rain showers, lows around 50 with east winds to 10 miles per hour. For tomorrow, chance of rain showers, highs in mid-60s with east winds to 15 miles per hour. For tomorrow night, chance of rain showers, lows in mid-50s with east winds to 10 miles per hour. For the lower Yukon River, which includes St. Mary's and Russian Mission, for tonight, chance of rain showers, lows in mid-50s with east winds to 10 miles per hour. For tomorrow, chance of rain showers, highs in mid-60s with east winds to 10 miles per hour. For tomorrow night, chance of rain showers, lows in mid-50s with light winds. For the St. Lawrence Island, which includes Gamble and Savunga, for tonight, chance of rain showers, lows around 50 with east winds to 15 miles per hour. For tomorrow, cloudy, highs in the mid-50s with northeast winds to 15 miles per hour. For tomorrow night, mostly cloudy, lows around 50 with northeast winds to 15 miles per hour. For the Kuskokwim Delta, which includes Bethel and McCoryuk, for tonight, mostly cloudy, slight chance of rain showers, lows in mid-50s with east winds to 10 miles per hour. For tomorrow, rain likely, highs in mid-60s with east winds to 10 miles per hour. For tomorrow night, chance of rain, lows 55 to 60 with east winds to 10 miles per hour. For the Bering Strait Coast, which includes Brevik, Mission, and Teller, for tonight, mostly cloudy, lows around 50 with southeast winds to 10 miles per hour. For tomorrow, mostly cloudy, highs around 60 with northeast winds to 15 miles per hour. For tomorrow night, mostly cloudy, lows around 50 with northeast winds to 15 miles per hour. And for the Southern Seward Peninsula Coast, which includes Nome and Gullivan, for tonight, mostly cloudy, slight chance of rain showers, lows around 50 along with light winds. For tomorrow, mostly cloudy, slight chance of rain showers, highs around 60 with northeast winds to 10 miles per hour. And for tomorrow night for the Southern Seward Peninsula Coast, mostly cloudy, lows in the mid-50s with east winds to 10 miles per hour. I'm Lena, and that's the weather forecast from KICY AM 850.

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1: This is the Alaska Department of Fish and Game of the Yukon River Subsistence Fishing Announcement, recorded Tuesday, August 4th. Fall season management is in place in the lower river and has been transitioning to upriver districts based on historic fall chum salmon run timing. Projections indicate that the run is likely to meet the lower end of the drainage wide escapement goal. However, even with a run size within the escapement goal range of 300,000 to 600,000 fish, Canadian treaty goals are not anticipated to be met. Therefore, directed subsistence fishing for fall chum salmon in the main stem Yukon River is highly unlikely to occur. Currently, subsistence fishing for non-salmon is open 24 hours per day with selective gear types, including dip nets, beach seines, manned fish reels, and hook and line gear. Pink and sockeye salmon may be retained, but Chinook, chum, and coho salmon must be released alive. In the coastal district, District 1, District 2, District 3, and the Innoko River, from the Nausicaä Peninsula north to Point Romanoff, including the Black River and communities of Chivac, Hooper Bay, Scammon Bay, Nunamiqua, Alakanuk, Amonic, Kotlik, Mountain Village, Pickus Point, St. Mary's, Pilot Station, Marshall, Russian Mission, Holy Cross, and Shagaluk, subsistence fishing for fall chum and coho salmon is closed. Chinook, chum, and coho must be released alive immediately from selective gear types. Subsistence fishing with 4-inch or smaller mesh nets district-wide will open on a weekly schedule from noon Thursdays to noon Sundays until further notice. Nets are restricted to 60 feet or less in length and must be operated as a set net near shore. Subsistence fishing for whitefish and other non-salmon with 6-inch gill nets is open in designated, non-salmon areas off the main stem river only. Please see Fall Season Advisory Announcements numbers 1, 2, and 3 for the named lists, GPS coordinates, and maps of these designated whitefish harvest areas. Nets are restricted to 60 feet or less in length, cannot block more than half the width of any waterway, and must be operated as a set net near shore. As a reminder, all gill nets must clearly be marked with a buoy or float that has the fisherman's first initial, last name, and address. They cannot be submerged during ice-free months and must have visible floating corks. If you have questions about this or any announcement, please call the Amonic office at 907-949-1320 or the Fairbanks office at 907-459-7274. The subsistence fishing schedule is available 24 hours per day at 1-866-479-7387. Please note that there is a federal special action in place and federal closures align with this announcement. Contact Holly Carroll at 907-351-3029 for more information. Thank you for listening.
2: 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Commercial salmon gillnet fishing will open for two 24-hour periods in Norton Sound Subdistricts 2 through 6, the Gullivan, Elam, Norton Bay, Shaktulik, and Unalakleet Subdistricts. Norton Sound Subdistricts 2 through 6 will open to commercial salmon fishing for two 24-hour periods from 6 p.m. Sunday, August 9 until 6 p.m. Monday, August 10, and from 6 p.m. Wednesday, August 12 until 6 p.m. Thursday, August 13. All commercial fishing periods are directed to target chum and coho salmon with gill net mesh size restricted to 6 inches or less. As previously announced, commercial fishing in Subdistricts 2 through 4, the Gullivan, Elam, and Norton Bay Subdistricts, opened to commercial salmon fishing at 6 p.m. Wednesday, August 5, and will close 6 p.m. Friday, August 7. In the Nome Subdistrict, marine waters west of Cape Nome and all freshwaters of the Nome Subdistrict are closed to subsistence gillnet fishing from 6 p.m. on Mondays until 6 p.m. on Wednesdays each week. Marine waters east of Cape Nome remain open to subsistence fishing 24 hours per day, 7 days per week. For any fisheries questions or for assistance obtaining a subsistence salmon permit, please call Fish and Game in Nome at 907-443-5167. This has been an informational update from the Alaska Department of Fish and Game in Nome.
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3: The marine forecast for Western Alaska coastal waters out to 15 nautical miles, posted 3:46 a.m. Wednesday, August the 12th, outlook to Thursday. Zone 2802, Doll Point to Quick Pack. Today, southeast winds, 10 knots, seas 2 feet. Tonight, northeast winds, 15 knots, seas 3 feet. Thursday, east winds, 10 knots, seas 3 feet. Thursday night, east winds, 10 knots, seas 2 feet. Zone 2803, quick pack to Cape Stevens. Today, south winds, 10 knots, seas 2 feet, subsiding. Tonight, northeast winds, 10 knots, seas 2 feet. Thursday, east winds, 10 knots, seas 2 feet. Thursday night, east winds, 10 knots, seas 2 feet. Zone 2804, Cape Stevens to Moses Point. Today, south winds, 10 knots, seas 2 feet. Tonight, northeast winds, 10 knots, seas 2 feet. Thursday, northeast winds, 10 knots, seas 2 feet. Thursday night, east winds, 10 knots, seas 2 feet. Zone 2805, Moses Point to Sledge Island. Today, south winds, 10 knots, seas building to 2 feet. Tonight, northeast winds, 5 knots, seas 1 foot. Thursday, northeast winds, 10 knots, seas 2 feet. Thursday night, east winds, 10 knots, seas 2 feet. Zone 2806, Sledge Island to Wales. Today, south winds, 10 knots, seas 2 feet. Tonight, northeast winds, 10 knots, seas 2 feet. Thursday, northeast winds, 10 knots, seas 2 feet. Thursday night, northeast winds, 10 knots, seas 2 feet. Zone 2816, south side of St. Lawrence Island. Today, southeast winds, 15 knots, seas 4 feet. Tonight, east winds, 15 knots, seas 4 feet. Thursday, northeast winds, 15 knots, seas 4 feet. Thursday night, northeast winds, 10 knots, seas 4 feet. Zone 2817, north side of St. Lawrence Island. Today, southeast winds, 15 knots, seas 3 feet. Tonight, east winds, 10 knots, seas 3 feet. Thursday, northeast winds, 15 knots, seas 4 feet. Thursday night, northeast winds, 15 knots, seas 3 feet.

There are no Ptarmigan Telegraph messages for this hour, but if you'd like us to send a personal message for you, call us toll-free from the village at 1-800-478-5429. 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

just sense as I open the microphones tonight that there are many hurting people out there. Maybe you recall back when you were a child, you fell and scraped your knee or something like that, and you ran crying to a mom or a dad or whomever the nearest guardian would be. And because every one of us hurts in some way, we meet together in this manner. It's true. Every person on earth carries his or her own burden of pain and hurt. And when we are deeply hurt, no person on this earth can shut out the innermost fears and the deepest agonies. Maybe you've heard the old adage, time heals all wounds. And we're told to hang in there, put on a smile, and wait for the time to anesthetize your pain. But all the rules and cliches about loneliness are coined usually by happy, unhurt people. It sounds good, but it's not true. Time heals nothing. Only God heals. And tonight we come to you with happiness and joy. Maybe not a complete answer to your suffering. Perhaps not relief. But we're going to give alternatives, and we're going to empathize with you. And I trust that you can stay tuned. Music has a healing influence, and I just like to bring you a very special sound right now. As we allow this to penetrate our hearts and minds.

some beautifully healing moments in song there as we open our program with the title, Where Does It Hurt? Hernando Ortega leading us in song and in prayer. And tonight we are speaking to the suffering people, which includes, as we mentioned, just about all of us. You recall Job? We thank God for well-meaning people who try to help. God bless them all. But now and then, maybe more than usual, they're like Job's babysitters who knew all the answers but could not relieve his pain. And if you recall, Job said to them in Job, the book in the Old Testament, chapter 13, "You are all physicians of no value." Tonight, our program, Where Does It Hurt? And you may respond, it just hurts all over. Whatever it may be, Jesus feels it with you. And that may be of little comfort, too, but when we realize that He's the only one in heaven and earth who can identify specifically with us, it might just slow us down to take the cognizance of what's happening. And when He says, "Come to me, all of you who hurt, who are beleaguered, who suffer, and find rest," this is what we need: peace, a cessation of hostility, a cessation of pain. And I firmly believe tonight that those who consider taking their own lives don't particularly want to die. They just want to stop the pain. And maybe you feel trapped by it. Christians have suffered before us down through the ages. We can identify with the suffering of Bible characters who survived tremendous overloads and ordeals of pain. But you know, recognizing that others have gone through great battles doesn't always calm our hurts. When we read how others may have been victorious and won their battles, you still haven't. And it only adds to the hurt, maybe making you feel as though they were closer to God, therefore they received better answers to their prayers. Maybe you feel unworthy to pray to God, or you don't want to bother Him again. I prayed that the other night, as I recall. "Lord, I hate to keep harping on this, but, you know, somewhere I heard that we are to barrage the gates of heaven, even to batter them with our prayers." David, the king of Israel, it seemed, did this all the time. He was constantly asking for deliverance from his enemies. Most who hurt can show other wounds. Pain is layered. A broken heart is usually a tender one. It's easily broken or injured because it's not protected by a hard shell. Tenderness is mistaken for vulnerability by the hard-shelled heart. Quietness is misjudged as a weakness. A total giving of oneself to another is often mistaken as coming on too strong. And the heart that's not afraid to admit its need of love is misjudged frequently as being too sexually oriented or too thin-skinned. So it follows that a tender heart which reaches for love and understanding is often the easiest to break. I've heard it said that the sensitive are always prey to the insensitive. And maybe tonight you're living with a person or persons who don't seem to suffer. They go right along, or they do something else, or go for a walk, or read the paper, or are easily
healed, if that's the case. Maybe they don't get wounded because there's nothing to wound. 'Twould be they're too proud or self-centered to allow anyone else to get close to them. But they may go about breaking other hearts, trampling on the fragile souls who touch their lives, simply because they're so thick and dull at heart themselves, and they think everyone should be just as they are. What are you worrying about? Look at me, or look at Joe or Susie over there. Look what they got through. I've heard it said that the hard hearts don't like tears. They don't like commitment. They feel smothered when asked to share from their own hearts. And sometimes it makes it worse at the thought that the offender, the heartbreaker, is going to get away with it. And the heart may say, I'm the one hurt and wounded, yet I'm the one who pays the price. And it seems like the assailant gets off scot-free. Well, this is no new news. This has gone on through the ages. It's mentioned in the Bible and the Psalms. Why do the unrighteous flourish? Tonight, I'd just like to step in here for a moment as we've sort of laid out the problem and don't have to say much more, I'm sure. That there is peace. Jesus said, in the midst of all of this, I'm going to give you rest. I'm going to allow you to lie back now and receive my peace that passes all understanding. Dave Wilkerson, in his book, Speaking to the Hurting, advised us, or suggested, let me use that word, that's better, to stop trying to figure out how and why you got hurt. That reminds me, last night, the night before this program was recorded, I spent almost 2 hours on the telephone at around midnight trying to answer questions from one of my daughters as to why things hurt. How did we get into this fix anyway? What's the answer? Why does it have to go on? Problem crosses. But you know, what happens to us is very common. The details may be different, but the ailment is among mankind. So many of us feel totally alone. Nobody could understand this. But in a sense, our situations are not unique at all. Whether we were right or wrong means really nothing at this point. All that matters now is our willingness to move on in God and trust His mysterious workings in our life. Let me bring out a scripture verse for you here. 1 Peter chapter 4. Think it not strange concerning the fiery trial which is to try you, as though some strange thing happened to you. But rejoice, inasmuch as you are partakers of Christ's sufferings, that when His glory shall be revealed, yet may be glad also with exceeding joy. So really, God did not promise in this to give us a painless way of life. He promised us a way through it, maybe even of escape. He promised us help to bear the pain and give us strength to put us back again on our feet. A few moments before opening the mics here and activating all of the equipment, I was at prayer in my praying chair behind me here in the studio, praying for God's touch on this program, and suddenly began to weep. It wasn't out of self-pity. I don't know what it was. Maybe it was
a feeling or a sense or an awareness that pain is so universal. What can I say to anyone? I am in grief, and it hurts, and we're not going to complain, but we can share with others. When someone is going through the same thing, we can comfort one another. Jesus was tested and tried and tempted in all points, like as we are, yet without sin. That's the reason we can come to him. He's not only aware of our sufferings, but he feels it. He's touched by it, say the scriptures, touched by the feelings of our infirmities. So, we may not understand why things blew up the way they did. Maybe our heart is asking, why did God allow me to get into this in the first place? If he knew it would never work out right, or that it would end in this kind of an explosion or pitiful scene. Tonight, let's lay off all the guilt trips. What may have started out as a beautiful, perfect plan of God ended in disaster. Let us stop condemning ourselves. As I went out for a little run the other day, that's the first verse that hit me. I'm not condemned. And if my heart condemns me, God is greater than my heart. There is therefore now no condemnation to those who are in Christ Jesus, who walk not after the flesh but after the Spirit. So there's something we can do. Maybe we've analyzed this for years, so we don't come up with any answers. You didn't make a mistake. Most likely you simply gave too much. And like Paul, you've got to say, the more I loved, the less I was loved. 2 Corinthians chapter 12, verse 15. Maybe we can remind ourselves that God knows exactly how much we can take, and he'll not permit us to reach the breaking point. And I can almost hear someone saying, I've already been there. How much farther down can I go? Well, let's read it again. 2 Corinthians chapter 12. In the King James translation, there hath no temptation taken you, but such as is common to man. But God is faithful, who will not suffer you to be tempted above that ye are able, but will, with the temptation or trial, also make a way to escape, that ye may be able to bear it. 1 Corinthians 10:13. So really, the worst kind of blasphemy is to think that God is behind all of this hurt and pain. We don't have an answer to this. It's the greatest problem for any Christian. Let's stop for a moment and thank God for who he is and lay our burdens at his feet, while the singers and the soloists remind us that we can sleep in peace in this quiet moment.

one of our selections from the Treasury of Sacred Music. May I just mention, in case any of you have joined us in the past few moments, that you're in tune with the program Night Sounds. I'm Bill Pierce, coming to you through radio in the late evening hours, sometimes after midnight in the early morning, and we follow you wherever you might be going at this point in your thought patterns, and we ask that you be ready to absorb and receive what the Lord has for you. I want to do this too, and we do it together through radio. You've written and told me so, and I'm so grateful for this. Night Sounds comes your way through faith every night, and as we touch different subjects, we just pray that God will be present in it all. And then you respond, and we hear from you, and we respect you highly. And we want to help in anything that you're suffering right now. If nothing else, than to be empathetic. If we can help in any other way, we want to do this too. The printed page, Golden Moments from Personal Devotions in the Morning. And the music of Night Sounds, part of what you heard just a moment ago with trombone solo. And always prayer for your strengthening, that the Lord will take you through the hurt and the pain, wherever it is, and in His time and method, bring you out brand new and better off to stand it and identify with others who are suffering. What a privilege this is. In case you'd like to contact us, perhaps you'd be more well-served to receive a catalog that covers the entire field of ministries here. Our mailing address, Night Sounds, Wheaton, Illinois, 60189. And our program title tonight is Where Does It Hurt? Speaking to the problem of suffering, coping with pain. And I feel that most of us can agree that inner suffering is the hardest of all. And in just a few moments here, we're going to ask the Brooklyn Tabernacle

And whatever you do tonight, do it heartily as to the Lord, not unto people, no matter what it might be, whether it's to be present at the time of need, or to give counsel, or just to be there in the name of Jesus. We can be present. Sometimes we don't have to say anything. Maybe we can just hold one another, or weep with them that weep, especially if you've gone through it. Words do not always heal. And let's ask God for a sensitivity of heart to those things that he would use, perhaps simplicity being the best. Just to say something like, I don't have words, but I do have heartbeats, and let him do the rest. Just be there in the name of Jesus. Tonight's program, Where Does It Hurt? And of course, our response to that will involve many issues and subjects and conditions. Thank you, Heavenly Father, for your presence with us tonight. I just pray that your touch of healing and peace will be upon that soul, that spirit, and that body that hurts so badly we can't even define it. Be their peace, O Lord. Give the peace that is beyond all other ointments or any healing potions. Your presence, your peace that passes all understanding, we cannot define, but we can receive. Ease the pain, O Lord. Take us through it and out the other side in victory until we see you and see our loved ones. In Jesus' name, amen. Thank you so much for being here tonight. Our mailing address, Night Sounds, Wheaton, Illinois, 60189. And again, may his peace take you through. Until we meet again, good night to you.

0: This is KICY, Nome. Now, by permission of the Federal Communications Commission and the International Telecommunications Union in Geneva, Switzerland, we turn our signal directionally westward into Russia and begin broadcasting the good news of the gospel in the Russian language.
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With Alaska News, I'm Nathaniel Hobbs. Norton Sound residents have an opportunity to weigh in on a Nome Superior Court judge. Residents across the Norton Sound region will have an opportunity next week to have their voices heard in the selection of Nome's next Superior Court judge. The Alaska Judicial Council will hold a public hearing Tuesday, August the 18th in Nome as it evaluates two candidates for the vacant judgeship, Elizabeth Maring and John Rivas. A third applicant, Nicholas DeFritis, withdrew from consideration. The Judicial Council says it wants to hear what people know about the candidate and what qualities they believe are important in a judge serving Nome and rural Alaska. The Judicial Council is a seven-member constitutional body that evaluates judicial candidates before sending nominees to the governor. Its process includes background investigations, an Alaska bar survey, candidate interviews, and public input. For residents who have had experience with the court system, attorneys, law enforcement, social services, tribal organizations, or simply have concerns about what the region needs from its next judge, Tuesday's hearing provides a formal opportunity to speak directly to the council. After evaluating the candidate and public input, the Judicial Council is expected to determine which applicant meets the constitutional standard to be considered most qualified and forward nominees to Governor Mike Dunleavy, who will ultimately select the next Nome Superior Court judge. And Governor Mike Dunleavy on Wednesday introduced a new natural gas pipeline bill that he characterized as a compromise between conflicting philosophies on oil and gas taxes that he wants lawmakers to pass during the ongoing special session, according to the Alaska Beacon. The new bill would nearly eliminate property taxes that would be charged on the operator of a yet-to-be-built gas pipeline. Dunleavy and Glenfarne, the Texas-based investment company that is now the main sponsor of the gas pipeline project, have argued in recent months that such concessions are a major requirement for the project to be built. The special session is due to end in less than 2 weeks. Lawmakers are still evaluating the proposal, but on Monday, members of the Senate's bipartisan majority expressed reticence to make quick decisions on a gas line bill. Dunleavy's new bill contains a concession to a tax previously sought by the Senate majority. It would also impose a small corporate income tax on certain private oil and gas producing corporations. Those companies, also known as S corporations or pass-through corporations, are currently exempted from such taxes in Alaska law. For now, the main corporation that would be affected is Hilcor, a privately held Texas-based company that operates the Prudhoe Bay Field and other North Slope assets that used to be owned by BP. Several legislators view Hilcor's exemption from the corporate income tax as a loophole that should be closed. And that's Alaska News.

0: with Sports Shorts. I'm Cody. In some basketball news this morning, the LA Lakers are being sold for the second time in a year, going this time to venture capitalist Josh Kushner and former Disney CEO Bob Iger for a record-breaking $12.5 billion. ESPN first reported that Kushner and Iger were buying the NBA's most valuable franchise. The Lakers were valued last year at $10 billion, a record for a pro sports team, when Mark Walter purchased a controlling stake from the Buss family, which had owned the team since 1979. The $12.5 billion price tag is not only a record for U.S. pro sports, but a new summit in skyrocketing NBA franchise values. This record sale price comes just weeks after LeBron James, the league's all-time leading scorer, left the Lakers after 8 seasons to become a free agent. James ultimately decided to sign with the Philadelphia 76ers. And that's Sports Shorts.
1: Here's Western Alaska's weather outlook from KICY AM 850. For eastern Norton Sound and the Nulato Hills, including St. Michael and Koyuk, mostly cloudy with scattered showers, highs in the mid-60s, east winds to 10 miles per hour. And tonight, cloudy with scattered showers, lows in the mid-50s, east winds to 10 miles per hour. For St. Lawrence Island, including Gamble and Savunga, mostly cloudy, highs in the upper 50s, northeast winds to 20 miles per hour. And tonight, mostly cloudy, isolated showers, lows around 50, east winds to 15 miles per hour. For the Bering Strait coast, including Tin City and Diomede, mostly cloudy, highs in the upper 50s, northeast winds to 15 miles per hour. And tonight, mostly cloudy, lows in the lower 50s, northeast winds around 15 miles per hour, becoming east after midnight. For the Yukon Delta coast, including Scammon Bay and Chivac, mostly cloudy, isolated showers, highs in the mid-60s, east winds to 15 miles per hour. And tonight, cloudy with scattered showers, lows in the mid-50s, southeast winds to 10 miles per hour. For the lower Yukon River, including Russian Mission and Marshall, cloudy with scattered showers, highs in the mid-60s, east winds to 15 miles per hour. And tonight, mostly cloudy, scattered showers, lows in the mid-50s, east winds 10 miles per hour. For the Kuskokwim Delta, including Nightmute and Chivac, cloudy with a chance of rain, highs in the upper 60s, east winds to 15 miles per hour. And tonight, cloudy with a chance of rain, lows in the upper 50s, east winds to 15 miles per hour. And for the southern Seward Peninsula coast, including Nome and Banner Creek, mostly cloudy with scattered showers, highs in the mid-60s, east winds around 10 miles per hour. And tonight, mostly cloudy, scattered showers, lows in the mid-50s, east winds to 10 miles per hour. I'm Nathaniel. That's the weather outlook from KICY AM 850.

the cross. Only then I

Well, on those beautiful notes, it's a beautiful good morning to you right here on The Breakfast Club. My name's Nathaniel Hobbs, your coffee-sipping host, hanging out with you these next 2 hours as we enjoy some great songs, some music, some news, as you've already heard, and some notes for you from the KICY clipboard. And then today, my friend, it is the Noam Berry Festival. It is happening from 10 to 3. So I hope that you're able to get off of work or be able to make your way down there and enjoy some of the activities and concessions as well as music. I'm hoping to make my way over there myself and check out what's going on. It's going to be down to the Noam Mini Convention Center. That's right down there off of Front Street, past the Covenant Church and home of Iditarod. Noam Mini Convention Center, and from 10 to 3. So check it out. If you, I was going to say, if you have any questions, but I'm sure the staff are going to be hanging out down there, so I'm not going to give you the phone number. Just go check them out. See what's going on. Also, just a reminder, the United Methodist Women's Thrift Shop's open tonight from 7 to 8:30. And if you have items to drop off, you can do it during that time. But make sure you pick up more than you drop off. That's always the goal there. Noam Food Bank also opened this afternoon from 4 to 6, right there across from the Anvil City Square. The food bank, appreciate all they do to serve the community. If you've got things you'd like to drop off and you can't make it over there during that time, give the Noam Community Center a call at 907-443-5259, and they're happy to make arrangements to take your donations. Today on our menus from XYZ Senior Center, it's stir-fry chicken with veggies, it's rice and cauliflower, getting us a robust start, or I guess middle of the day, food for the journey. I appreciate all they do at XYZ Senior Center for our elders. Back to music now. It is The Promise with Never Have I Ever.

0: Or as they would say in the village, not even. Yeah, not even. Never have I ever. That was the promise. Jesus alone. He's the only one that can make a difference in our, truly make a difference. Now, we can help each other, and that's encouraging. That's the goal, is to be an encouragement to one another, because Jesus Christ lives in us. But ultimately, the greatest encouragement, the greatest strength, support that comes in our life is coming through the Word of God, through Jesus himself and his Spirit living in us. And he's the one that helps us face all of our foes. And we'll never get through this world without Jesus. Or if we attempt, we'll find ourselves succumbed to the brokenness, the darkness, the destruction of this world. No self-made man, Christ alone, gives us the opportunity to call upon him. He creates us. He desires to have fellowship with us, but it's our choice. What an incredible God we serve. That same God caused the sun to rise today at 6:45. It sets tonight at 11:25, a loss of 6 minutes and 45 seconds over yesterday, giving us still a total hours count of 16 hours and 40 minutes of daylight today. If those clouds will clear as they possibly might, beautiful again last night. What an incredible end today. Man, I'm telling you, if you haven't been outside yet here in Nome, it's absolutely spectacular. It's the kind of day you wish you were out in the country waking up because it's so beautiful. Get out early before work and just take in some of that fresh air. We've got some of the best air in the world right here in Nome and the region. Love the fresh air that we have up here, and we shouldn't take it for granted. I do, but I shouldn't, and I'm very grateful for it. The records were set today in 1964. On this day, it was 81 degrees, and that was pretty hot, pretty hot. The record low was set in 1973, 9 years later. It was 27 degrees on this very same day. We will take the medians of 50s that we're supposed to get into as a high and a low around here today. I guess we're supposed to hit 60s here, but that's what the weather's calling for, but such as it is. Well, today we want to give a shout out to those on our calendar celebrating birthdays. Hey, if it's your birthday, this will go to you as well. But for Marvel Lloyd, Charles Pollock, John Pollock, Olivia Hickerson, and Logan Tobuck, it is their birthdays. And if you see them around town, give them a high five and shout out for happy birthday.
1: Happy birthday.

Just a reminder that all of us, including those celebrating birthdays today, are representative of the verse of the day from God's Word. This was the theme verse for Bible camp this year. Ephesians chapter 2, verse 10, "For we are God's handiwork, created in Christ Jesus to do good works, which God prepared in advance for us to do." You know, when you walk around outside and you look at the ground and you look at the earth and all that was made, the water, the skies, the birds, everything that's out there, and how it all works together, and that God created it and he designed it to have purpose and destiny, and for us to be able to enjoy it, literally, he built it for our pleasure. And sin comes and ruins so much, everything. Actually, sin destroys so much in the world. And then Jesus comes as the gift from the Father to set things right. The Father, God, does not want us to be separated from him. He created us to have fellowship with him, but sin separated us from that fellowship. And so Jesus comes and offers himself as the living sacrifice that we might have peace with God through the Lord Jesus Christ. And in that, in our creation, in our destiny, you and I being created by God, in the process, however we were created through whatever means, but we were born, we were designed by God. We are his handiwork. And if we are born again, created in Christ Jesus, we are destined to do good works that God prepared in advance. He thought of us beforehand, and he's prepared things for you and for me specifically to do those good works. And so may we know what they are today. May we have an understanding as we call upon the Lord that he would show us great and mighty things that we know not of, so that we can carry out those handiworks today, special for us, just for his glory. Hallelujah. That's Ephesians chapter 2, verse 10 from the New International Version of the Bible. It's Carol Robertson now. It's an old one, but it's a good one. It's Who You Know.

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Here in Nome, you can call us at 907-443-2213, and we'll get your Time and Telegraph message on the air.

0: From the Christian News Radio Network, I'm Jim Miller. Police say a mother, father, and child found dead at a home in daycare in Minnesota today. Hopkins police said officers went to the home just outside of Minneapolis on reports of a stabbing. Found the adult male dead from a self-inflicted gunshot wound. Police found a woman and a 7-year-old girl dead from stab wounds. All of the other children inside the daycare safe and reunited with parents. It was quite a show of the sky today over parts of the Northern Hemisphere. News Nation's Connell McShane.
1: Day turn tonight across Europe. First total solar eclipse in the region in more than two decades. The eclipse watchers from Greenland all the way to Spain putting on the glasses and gathering to watch the event. It even caused some very earthly problems. There's a traffic jam in Spain, everybody trying to get a glimpse. In Iceland, there were the clouds that got in the way in the view of totality when the moon fully blocks the sun's light. In Spain, the sky watchers got perfect weather to watch the show.
0: A solar eclipse occurs when the moon passes directly between the Earth and the sun, resulting in the moon casting a shadow on the Earth. Stay tuned, more news ahead. Here's a word from our sponsor.
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0: Carolyn Levin will enter time as White House press secretary at the end of the month. President Trump made the announcement on Truth Social. He said Levin is one of his most trusted aides and is stepping down so she can spend more time with her family. Justice Department says a former executive with the Southern Poverty Law Center has been arrested. Attorney General Todd Blanche says former chief financial officer Heidi Barrich helped open bank accounts that funneled money back to the extremist organizations. DOJ indicted the group in April, accusing it of funding the extremist groups they had promised to dismantle. The Department of Transportation recruiting gamers to fill understaffed air traffic control towers around the country. Here's News Nation's Alicia Nieves.
4: For years, the U.S. air system has faced sharp shortages of air traffic controllers. The Department of Transportation has actively been recruiting gamers since April to grow their ranks. You got Transportation Secretary Sean Duffy announcing that since then, more than 2,000 candidates are now in this pipeline, a record recruiting haul that represents 94% of the agency's goals. Duffy saying that people adept at video games could have a leg up in the training.
0: FAA said gamers are cool under pressure. From Christian News Radio Network, I'm Joe Miller. To hear this and other reports on demand, visit ChristianNewsRadio.org.
5: With Alaska News, I'm Nathaniel Hobbs. Norton Sound residents have an opportunity to weigh in on a Nome Superior Court judge. Residents across the Norton Sound region will have an opportunity next week to have their voices heard in the selection of Nome's next Superior Court judge. The Alaska Judicial Council will hold a public hearing Tuesday, August the 18th in Nome as it evaluates two candidates for the vacant judgeship, Elizabeth Maring and John Rivas. A third applicant, Nicholas DeFritis, withdrew from consideration. The Judicial Council says it wants to hear what people know about the candidate and what qualities they believe are important in a judge serving Nome and rural Alaska. The Judicial Council is a 7-member constitutional body that evaluates judicial candidates before sending nominees to the governor. Its process includes background investigations, an Alaska bar survey, candidate interviews, and public input. For residents who have had experience with the court system, attorneys, law enforcement, social services, tribal organizations, or simply have concerns about what the region needs from its next judge, Tuesday's hearing provides a formal opportunity to speak directly to the council. After evaluating the candidate and public input, the Judicial Council is expected to determine which applicant meets the constitutional standard to be considered most qualified and forward nominees to Governor Mike Dunleavy, who will ultimately select the next Nome Superior Court judge. And Governor Mike Dunleavy on Wednesday introduced a new natural gas pipeline bill that he characterized as a compromise between conflicting philosophies on oil and gas taxes that he wants lawmakers to pass during the ongoing special session, according to the Alaska Beacon. The new bill would nearly eliminate property taxes that would be charged on the operator of a yet-to-be-built gas pipeline. Dunleavy and Glenfarne, the Texas-based investment company that is now the main sponsor of the gas pipeline project, have argued in recent months that such concessions are a major requirement for the project to be built. The special session is due to end in less than 2 weeks. Lawmakers are still evaluating the proposal, but on Monday, members of the Senate's bipartisan majority expressed reticence to make quick decisions on a gas line bill. Dunleavy's new bill contains a concession to a tax previously sought by the Senate majority. It would also impose a small corporate income tax on certain private oil and gas producing corporations. Those companies, also known as S corporations or pass-through corporations, are currently exempted from such taxes in Alaska law. For now, the main corporation that would be affected is Hilcor, a privately held Texas-based company that operates the Prudhoe Bay Field and other North Slope assets that used to be owned by BP. Several legislators view Hilcor's exemption from the corporate income tax as a loophole that should be closed. And that's Alaska News.
6: With Sports Shorts, I'm Cody. In some basketball news this morning, the LA Lakers are being sold for the second time in a year, going this time to venture capitalist Josh Kushner and former Disney CEO Bob Iger for a record-breaking $12.5 billion. ESPN first reported that Kushner and Iger were buying the NBA's most valuable franchise. The Lakers were valued last year at $10 billion, a record for a pro sports team, when Mark Walter purchased a controlling stake from the Buss family, which had owned the team since 1979. The $12.5 billion price tag is not only a record for U.S. pro sports, but a new summit in skyrocketing NBA franchise values. This record sale price comes just weeks after LeBron James, the league's all-time leading scorer, left the Lakers after 8 seasons to become a free agent. James ultimately decided to sign with the Philadelphia 76ers. And that's Sports Shorts.
5: And now, the fast forecast from KICY AM 850. For Eastern Orange Sound and the Nulato Hills, mostly cloudy, scattered showers, highs in the mid-60s, east winds 10 miles per hour. For St. Lawrence Island, mostly cloudy, highs in the upper 50s, northeast winds to 20 miles per hour. For the Bering Strait coast, mostly cloudy, highs in the upper 50s, northeast winds to 15 miles per hour. For the Yukon Delta coast, mostly cloudy, isolated showers, highs in the mid-60s, east winds to 15 miles per hour. For the lower Yukon River, cloudy with scattered showers, highs in the mid-60s, east winds to 15 miles per hour. For the Kuskokwim Delta, cloudy with a chance of rain, highs in the upper 60s, east winds to 15 miles per hour. And for the southern Seward Peninsula coast, mostly cloudy with scattered showers, highs in the mid-60s, east winds around 10 miles per hour. We'll have the extended forecast in about a half hour here on KICY AM 850.
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8: Hi there, I'm a snowflake. May I drop in on you?
9: Sure you can. Welcome to Nature Corner, Stella the Snowflake.
8: Why do you call me Stella, Uncle Bob?
9: Because Stella means star, and you're in the shape of a beautiful star.
8: That's right. A snowflake has 6 points, just like the Star of David.
9: You've got it. But does a snowflake ever have 4 or 5 points?
8: Never. I always have 6 points, Uncle Bob. The Creator just designed me that way. It's a law of physics that he made.
9: Why is that?
8: It's because a snowflake is made up of millions of tiny, perfectly round molecules of water that freeze into ice crystals.
9: Why do you freeze in a six-pointed flake, though?
8: Because round things always form a six-pointed shape.
9: Round things, You better explain that.
8: No problem. Take a dish that has a curved bottom.
9: Like a dessert dish?
8: Yes, and toss 7 round little BBs into that dish.
9: What will happen?
8: Those 7 BBs form into a six-pointed, six-sided shape.
9: A hexagon. Say the boys and girls will have to try that.
8: 7 BBs in a curved bottom dessert dish, kids. Drop them in and tap them a little.
10: You said that a snowflake is made up of millions of tiny, perfectly round water molecules.
8: Right, and when round things come together, they'll always form a six-sided, six-pointed figure.
10: And these water molecules freeze that way.
8: You've got it! That's the Creator's way of doing it. He made that scientific law, and it's always dependable.
10: You're right about that. Now, would you explain this to the girls and boys so they can understand how you, a snowflake, are made?
8: Sure. Here you go, kids. Naturally, the temperature of the air has to be below freezing. There must be moisture in the air, some wind, and a speck of pollution.
10: A speck of pollution?
8: Sure. See, that's what a snowflake is built around, a speck of pollution.
10: That's your center.
8: Correct. It's my nucleus, or my center.
10: And this speck of pollution is blowing around in the cold, wintry air.
8: Yes, and because this speck of pollution is so tiny, it actually is a little colder than the moist air that's blowing around it. Now that's terribly important.
10: How can the speck of pollution be colder than the moisture in the air?
8: It's small, and small things get colder or warmer faster than larger things.
10: Like moist air molecules.
8: Yes, Uncle Bob.
10: All right. Okay, Stella, keep going. What happens now?
8: Well, this piece of pollution is being blown through damp, moist air. And because it's a tad bit colder than the moist air, it pulls the moisture out of the air, and it forms around the speck of pollution and freezes.
10: Neat. That's what condensation's all about. For example, when the kids and I blow our warm breaths against a cold window, the window fogs up. Moisture forms.
8: See, that's because the window is colder than your breath.
10: And because the piece of pollution that made you is colder than the air, it fogs up too.
8: But that's right. Moisture forms around the cold speck of pollution and freezes into a six-sided ice crystal.
10: And we've learned that it forms a six-sided ice crystal because the water molecules are perfectly round when they condense.
8: And remember, round things always form a six-sided figure, a hexagon.
10: So, really, that's the birth of a snowflake, you.
8: It is, yes. Then I grow and grow.
10: How do you grow and grow?
8: The Son of God, my intelligent maker, causes wind to blow me through the air.
10: I see. And because you, this little ice crystal, are really colder than the air, moist air condenses and freezes on you.
8: Sure. The winds blow me this way and that way. And as I travel, more and more moisture condenses and freezes around me. And when I grow heavier than the air, I start to fall to the earth and I land right in the middle of your driveway.
10: Come on, Shovel. Help me with all of this white stuff.
8: Wait a minute. A snowflake is not white.
10: It isn't?
8: I just look that way.
10: What color are you then, Stella?
8: The color of ice. Because a snowflake is really thousands of tiny ice crystals frozen together.
10: But why is it that you look white?
8: Because I reflect the bright light of the sun. That's why, Uncle Bob.
10: Oh, okay. Stella, a girl wants to know, is it really true that all of you snowflakes are a little different?
8: Correct. No two snowflakes are the same.
10: Why is that?
8: Because no two baby snowflakes travel through the same path of moist air in the sky.
10: By that you mean a tiny snowflake may pick up a tad bit more or less moisture or go through colder or warmer air than the one flying next to it.
8: That's right. And because of that, they're going to grow faster or slower, be larger or smaller. Some have six long, decorated, pretty fingers, Uncle Bob.
10: All just a little different because of the different path they took while growing in the air.
8: That shows how creative Christ my Maker is.
10: Oh, really, Stella Snowflake?
8: Do you know my proper name when I have six beautifully decorated fingers?
10: Yes, I think I do. Aren't you called a dendrite?
8: Right on. That's because dendrite means finger.
10: Six little icy fingers that make you, Stella Snowflake.
8: And many smaller fingers that have grown off to the side of each of the six larger fingers.
10: You know something? Each large finger on you looks like a Christmas tree now.
8: Right. A total of six little Christmas trees on one snowflake.
10: That's the snowflake that kids like to draw in their pictures most of the time.
8: I look like one of these flakes when the snow clouds are colder.
10: Well, how cold?
8: Between 3 and 10 degrees above 0 Fahrenheit. When it's that cold up in the clouds, generally beautiful dendrite snowflakes will be made.
10: What if the snow clouds are colder than 3 above 0?
8: Between 3 above and 8 below 0, I turn into a sector plate.
10: What's a sector plate?
8: A sector plate is when I freeze into a shape that looks like a six-petaled flower.
10: Neat. What do you look like when the snow cloud is colder than 8 below 0?
8: A hollow column.
10: A hollow snowflake?
8: Like a tiny six-sided hollow tube, kids.
10: Oh, okay. How long?
8: Oh, about 1/8 of an inch long.
10: What do you look like when the cloud is warmer?
8: Between 32 and 25 degrees Fahrenheit, I look like a thin, six-sided plate.
10: A flat plate in the shape of a hexagon.
8: You've got it, Uncle Bob.
10: What do you look like when it's a tad bit colder?
8: A needle.
10: Ooh, a six-sided needle?
8: Right, about 1/8 of an inch long.
10: How about that? Boy, I find this interesting.
8: You'll find this educational, kids. The colder the cloud that makes me, the drier I am.
10: Oh, dry, powdery snow.
8: Right. As we snowflakes land on the ground, we pack together loosely, making air-filled light snow, generally when the cloud temperature is between 3 and 10 above 0.
10: But if the cloud is warmer, like about 25 degrees Fahrenheit?
8: Well, then I contain more moisture in my ice crystals.
10: I thought so. How much more, though?
8: Well, just imagine that 25 inches of each kind of me, dry and wet snow, falls into a garbage can 2 feet in diameter.
10: Okay, the kids and I have the picture.
8: When the garbage can containing the dry snow melts, there will be just a little less than 2 gallons of water, 1.95 gallons to be exact.
10: Well, how much water would there be in the garbage can that contained the wet snow when it melts?
8: Nearly 5 gallons, 4.9 gallons to be precise.
10: Wow, over twice as much water.
8: And much heavier, too.
10: Tell me about it. When the kids and I shovel you, we can tell that you're wet snow, Stella.
8: But then, Uncle Bob, is when you and the kids can roll a billion of my snowflakes, cousins, and me into a snowman.
10: Ooh, you pack then when you're wet.
8: Right, but there's not enough moisture in dry snow that came from that very cold cloud.
10: I see. Stella, a boy wants to know, why did Christ the Creator make snowflakes?
8: Well, his book says he sends snow so it will water the earth. Then plants and trees can grow.
10: That's right. Isaiah 55, verses 10 and 11 tell us that.
8: Yeah, many rivers of the world get their water from slowly melting snow way up in the mountains.
10: I'm glad that snow melts slowly, or there'd be a terrible flood.
8: If it rained that much, there'd be awesome floods. But the master designer, the Lord Jesus, made snow so it would melt slowly and gradually release its water.
10: What else are you good for, Stella?
8: I clean the air in 2 neat ways.
10: Tell me about them.
8: As millions of my cousins and I fall from the sky, we bump into tiny bits of dirt and pollution in the air and sweep the sky clean.
10: Hey, super. Thanks a lot, Stella. Without you, the kids and I'd have to breathe dirty air.
8: And that reminds me to tell you kids, never eat me, cause I'm dirty.
10: You may look clean to our eyes, but a microscope will show that you have pollution all over you. In fact, the very center of you is a speck of pollution.
8: Right on.
10: Is there any other reason the Creator sent you down from the sky?
8: Yes. Billions and billions of snowflakes that fall on the ground insulate it from the cold.
10: You keep the ground from freezing worse than it does.
8: If a couple feet of snow should fall on the ground before it's frozen, that ground will not freeze all winter, even if the temperature falls below zero.
10: So the Son of God, the great Creator, made you to be like a blanket for all of the tiny eggs and insects and plants that are in the soil.
8: Sure, I keep them from dying.
10: Good for you, Stella Snowflake.
8: Good for my Creator, Uncle Bob.
10: Now you're talking. You know something? The kids and I really have a lot of enjoyment because of you.
8: I know it. The Lord wants them to have fun, so he made me.
10: And now they make snowmen and snow forts.
8: And snowballs. And they ski and sled downhill on me.
10: Super. We've got a very thoughtful Creator, don't we, Stella Snowflake?
8: Oh, sure. He really cares for everybody.
10: And he proved it in a big way.
8: What's that?
10: Well, I'm going to have the boys and girls look this one up in their Bibles.
8: Where should they look?
10: How about John 3:16. John 3:16.
8: Ooh, good one. Read it, kids, and memorize it, and see if you can figure out how the Creator cares for you. Take it from me, Stella Snowflake. Bye-bye.

0: Don't stop praying, huh? Keep trusting God? For how long, when God isn't answering me when I pray?
1: You sound like me, Tim.
0: Who are you?
1: The shepherd of Israel who became a king.
0: David!
1: Yes.
0: Why do I sound like you, David?
1: Because I had some problems I was praying about and I was getting nowhere fast.
0: God wasn't answering your prayers?
1: No, Tim. So I asked God, how long, O Lord? Here, you read the rest.
0: Okay.
1: Right here.
0: Okay. Psalm 13:1. How long, O Lord, will you forget me forever? Oh, that sounds just like me, David.
1: Keep reading.
0: How long will you hide your face from me, God? How long must I wrestle with my thoughts? What were your thoughts, David?
1: Read the next verse.
0: Psalm 13:2. How long will my enemy triumph over me? Oh.
1: Tim, King Saul was chasing me. He wanted to kill me. He was like a hound chasing a rabbit.
0: And you called out to God and said, how long, Lord?
1: I was really discouraged because of my trials, and I wondered why God was taking so long to answer my prayer.
0: I noticed you repeated the words, how long, 4 times in this psalm.
1: Finally, I prayed, look on me and answer, O Lord my God. Help me, or I will die.
0: Still no answer from God?
1: Still no answer.
0: So?
1: So I said, Lord, even though you are not answering me right now, still I will trust you.
0: Oh, what faith. In verse 5 you said, but I trust in your unfailing love.
1: I said, Lord, my heart still rejoices in your salvation.
0: In verse 6 you wrote, I will sing to the Lord, for he has been good to me.
1: You know, Tim, I learned that the best thing in the world for me was for God not to answer my prayer when I wanted it answered.
0: Why?
1: Because it taught me to trust in God's unfailing love and rejoice in his salvation anyway.
0: That's a good lesson. You don't just love God and trust him because he helps you out of trouble when you pray to him.
1: No, I trust God because God is still God, even when he is silent, Tim.
0: Oh God, help me to be there.

Todd Tillman with Didn't Feel Like Faith. Right here on The Breakfast Club, it's 7:56, and we are just about through the first hour on this Thursday, the 13th of August. Wow, can't believe it. Looking forward to Berry Festival coming up, but just want to throw out there a few job search posts that we have that have showed up here. There are quite a few jobs. You know, if you just do a search, jobs in Nome 2026, you can pull up quite a few things. Of course, you can go down to the job center and talk to them, fill out applications there. But they're looking for, Alaska Airlines is looking for a ramp service agent. TSA is looking for a full-time transportation security officer, and that position's open and listed for Nome. The state of Alaska is looking for a field information officer, a regional assistant supervisor, and Nome job center manager. So there you go. You could just be in charge of helping others find their job. other jobs out there available: Bering Strait Native Corporation is looking for a vehicle attendant and a housekeeper. And let's see what else we see here in this list. Lots of stuff. Bering Strait Native Corporation is looking for a coffee shop barista and for a laborer. And so just a few of the jobs that are located here in Nome right now, today. You could go apply, get signed up if you're looking for a job. And so that's our job postings for today. We'll take us to the top of the hour with Father to the Fatherless. This is an oldie but a goodie as well. It's from Heaven Bound. I've been going back into our archives and looking through some of our music, trying to pull forward some of those old ones that we haven't heard for many years. They don't necessarily get put into our loop. So if you got one you've been looking for or thinking about that we've played for you here on the air, you can send me a text, 907-304-5056, and I'll see if I can find it. No guarantees, no promises, but if you've got a request, we can try to see if we can find it here for you in the next hour or so. Right now, it's Father to the Fatherless. Hang around. Hour two coming up. Uvla Lotak.

With Alaska News, I'm Nathaniel Hobbs. Norton Sound residents have an opportunity to weigh in on a Nome Superior Court judge. Residents across the Norton Sound region will have an opportunity next week to have their voices heard in the selection of Nome's next Superior Court judge. The Alaska Judicial Council will hold a public hearing Tuesday, August the 18th in Nome as it evaluates two candidates for the vacant judgeship, Elizabeth Maring and John Rivas. A third applicant, Nicholas DeFritis, withdrew from consideration. The Judicial Council says it wants to hear what people know about the candidate and what qualities they believe are important in a judge serving Nome and rural Alaska. The Judicial Council is a seven-member constitutional body that evaluates judicial candidates before sending nominees to the governor. Its process includes background investigations, an Alaska bar survey, candidate interviews, and public input. For residents who have had experience with the court system, attorneys, law enforcement, social services, tribal organizations, or simply have concerns about what the region needs from its next judge, Tuesday's hearing provides a formal opportunity to speak directly to the council. After evaluating the candidate and public input, the Judicial Council is expected to determine which applicant meets the constitutional standard to be considered most qualified and forward nominees to Governor Mike Dunleavy, who will ultimately select the next Nome Superior Court judge. And Governor Mike Dunleavy on Wednesday introduced a new natural gas pipeline bill that he characterized as a compromise between conflicting philosophies on oil and gas taxes that he wants lawmakers to pass during the ongoing special session, according to the Alaska Beacon. The new bill would nearly eliminate property taxes that would be charged on the operator of a yet-to-be-built gas pipeline. Dunleavy and Glenfarne, the Texas-based investment company that is now the main sponsor of the gas pipeline project, have argued in recent months that such concessions are a major requirement for the project to be built. The special session is due to end in less than 2 weeks. Lawmakers are still evaluating the proposal, but on Monday, members of the Senate's bipartisan majority expressed reticence to make quick decisions on a gas line bill. Dunleavy's new bill contains a concession to a tax previously sought by the Senate majority. It would also impose a small corporate income tax on certain private oil and gas producing corporations. Those companies, also known as S corporations or pass-through corporations, are currently exempted from such taxes in Alaska law. For now, the main corporation that would be affected is Hilcor, a privately held Texas-based company that operates the Prudhoe Bay Field and other North Slope assets that used to be owned by BP. Several legislators view Hilcor's exemption from the corporate income tax as a loophole that should be closed. And that's Alaska News.

0: with Sports Shorts. I'm Cody. In some basketball news this morning, the LA Lakers are being sold for the second time in a year, going this time to venture capitalist Josh Kushner and former Disney CEO Bob Iger for a record-breaking $12.5 billion. ESPN first reported that Kushner and Iger were buying the NBA's most valuable franchise. The Lakers were valued last year at $10 billion, a record for a pro sports team, when Mark Walter purchased a controlling stake from the Buss family, which had owned the team since 1979. The $12.5 billion price tag is not only a record for U.S. pro sports, but a new summit in skyrocketing NBA franchise values. This record sale price comes just weeks after LeBron James, the league's all-time leading scorer, left the Lakers after 8 seasons to become a free agent. James ultimately decided to sign with the Philadelphia 76ers. And that's Sports Shorts.
1: Here's Western Alaska's weather outlook from KICY AM 850. For eastern Norton Sound and the Nulato Hills, including St. Michael and Koyuk, mostly cloudy with scattered showers, highs in the mid-60s, east winds to 10 miles per hour. And tonight, cloudy with scattered showers, lows in the mid-50s, east winds to 10 miles per hour. For St. Lawrence Island, including Gamble and Savunga, mostly cloudy, highs in the upper 50s, northeast winds to 20 miles per hour. And tonight, mostly cloudy, isolated showers, lows around 50, east winds to 15 miles per hour. For the Bering Strait coast, including Tin City and Diomede, mostly cloudy, highs in the upper 50s, northeast winds to 15 miles per hour. And tonight, mostly cloudy, lows in the lower 50s, northeast winds around 15 miles per hour, becoming east after midnight. For the Yukon Delta coast, including Scammon Bay and Chivac, mostly cloudy, isolated showers, highs in the mid-60s, east winds to 15 miles per hour. And tonight, cloudy with scattered showers, lows in the mid-50s, southeast winds to 10 miles per hour. For the lower Yukon River, including Russian Mission and Marshall, cloudy with scattered showers, highs in the mid-60s, east winds to 15 miles per hour. And tonight, mostly cloudy, scattered showers, lows in the mid-50s, east winds 10 miles per hour. For the Kuskokwim Delta, including Nightmute and Chivac, cloudy with a chance of rain, highs in the upper 60s, east winds to 15 miles per hour. And tonight, cloudy with a chance of rain, lows in the upper 50s, east winds to 15 miles per hour. And for the southern Seward Peninsula coast, including Nome and Banner Creek, mostly cloudy with scattered showers, highs in the mid-60s, east winds around 10 miles per hour. And tonight, mostly cloudy, scattered showers, lows in the mid-50s, east winds to 10 miles per hour. I'm Nathaniel. That's the weather outlook from KICY AM 850.

Well, my friend, I trust that you know all about that rescue story in your life today. If you don't, you certainly can. Jesus is no respecter of persons. That's who we proclaim right here on your Christian radio station, KICY. This is The Breakfast Club. My name is Nathaniel Hobbs, second hour of The Breakfast Club, and having a good time hanging out here with you today. We love to proclaim Jesus. He is our hope, our Lord, our Savior, and our soon coming King. You know, the Bible says that in the last days, many will say, everybody's been saying God's going to come back. He ain't going to come back. And in the hour you think not, the Lord will come. The issue there is keep your lamps trimmed and burning. Don't presume upon the future. We have to trust and know and walk in the reality that God has promised, that Jesus has promised he's going to return. And that could be any day, any day. If you've been listening to our programming later on in the day with Janet Parshall, she's been covering some of these topics about the rapture, about the second coming of the Lord, and things that have to be fulfilled in prophecy, and all those things have been fulfilled that are necessary for the Lord's return. And we know that the wars and rumors of wars and signs of things of the end, they're coming to pass. They're happening now, right before our eyes, things that are necessary for the revelation to be fulfilled and other prophecies be fulfilled. They're happening right before our eyes. So it's super important that you and I keep our lamps trimmed and burning, not because we can save ourselves, but we have our hearts pursuing the Lord Jesus Christ. It's our choice whether or not we pursue the Lord. And so our hearts have to be submitted to the Lord and call upon him, even when you find it hard to follow the Lord. Just acknowledge him. Lord, I need you today. It's a great thing to do, even right now. So let's do it. Father, we just want to come before you this morning and with hearts of gratitude. Thank you for another night. Thank you, God, for blessing us with another day to live, another day to glorify you, another day to look around and see all the things that you've made. Now, Jesus, you know about the pain in so many of our hearts, so many of us broken, hurting, because of words, because of actions, because of family, lies that the devil tries to get us to believe about you, about ourselves, about others. But we just want to renounce all the works of darkness today. We renounce them, and we proclaim the name of Jesus over our lives. Father, we trust in the work that Jesus did on the cross for our salvation, and we lean into that today. We rest ourselves upon your merit of mercy and your grace, upon your saving grace, that if you said that if we confess our sins, you're faithful and just to forgive us of our sins and cleanse us from all unrighteousness. And so, Lord, we confess it to you, all of it, all of the things that we have done that's violated our anger, our bitterness, our lust, our pride, the arrogance, all the things that we do that are sinful against you and against others. Lord, we repent of those things and we renounce those things. We want nothing to do with those works of darkness. But Jesus, we invite your kingdom, the kingdom of heaven. Let your kingdom come and your will be done as you taught us to pray in our lives today. We submit ourselves to you, Lord, and pray that you would fill us with your Holy Spirit and keep us on fire, that we would be, as Romans 12:11 says, that we would never lag in zeal or in earnest endeavor, but be aglow, burning with the Spirit as we serve you today. In Jesus' name, amen. Well, that was on my heart, so glad you joined me there. Hey, we got some notes for you from the KICY clipboard right here this morning. A reminder that today is the day. It's this Thursday, August the 13th, at the Nome Mini Convention Center from 10 a.m. to 3 p.m. Coming right up. You know all about it, the Nome Berry Festival. It's happening. And word on the street is there's over 30 vendors signed up for selling crafts and food and all kinds of stuff. Music, all kinds of things happening. So I hope that you can make it down and enjoy some community fellowship. That'll be a lot of fun. Also, just a reminder that the Nome Food Bank's open today from 4 to 6. And the Nome, the United Methodist Women's Thrift Shop is open from 7 to 8:30 tonight. And so that's things to be aware of, as many of you are. On the menu today for XYZ Senior Center, stir-fried chicken with veggies, rice, and cauliflower on this menu. Well, up next, it's Paid in Full with Louder. The song is
What Victory? It's charting number 25 on the Southern Gospel charts this week. Thanks for joining me on the second hour of The Breakfast Club.

0: such an incredible song and testimony. I love it's no win. The enemy did not win, and he doesn't win in our lives if we are surrendering it all to Jesus. How are you today, my friend? How are things? How's your heart before God? I trust that you're finding yourself resting in God's goodness. All things will work together, do work together for good to those who love the Lord. And you can trust that. It may not feel that way. It may not seem that way. The latest reports, the latest physical ailments, whatever it may be that you're dealing with. But this is not our home, so let's not get too comfortable. Amen? We're not here to live a long time. We're here to live for Jesus. Let our lamps be trimmed and burning and bright for the Lord, and be a torch for Jesus as long as we have today. And then when it's our time and it's over, we go to be with the Lord. But as Pastor Harvey used to remind me, you know what? You only get to fight the devil while you're alive. So let's fight him well. Let's resist the devil, as Jesus says, and he'll flee from us, as the scripture says, I should say. Let's resist the devil, and let's be partners together with God for his kingdom in this world while we can, because there's a day coming when we're going to be set free from all this chaos and all this burden. And so the Lord has made us good soldiers, as Paul says. We're to be good soldiers for Christ. Don't always feel like that. Don't wake up going, yeah, I want to fight today. But the Holy Spirit gives us the strength that we need. And so, yeah, praise the Lord. Well, we've got some birthdays we want to celebrate today. Marvel Lloyd, Charles Pullock, John Pullock, Olivia Hickerson, and Logan Tobuck are celebrating birthdays today. If you see them around town, give them a shout out and wish them a happy birthday.
1: Happy

Of the notables today, Kathleen Battle is turning 78. That may not mean a lot to you, but she's a famous opera singer, Grammy winner. And her and Jesse Norman did an album years ago that just spectacular. I love it's a worship album, but she is just an incredible singer. Kathleen Battle, 78. Yeah, kind of cool. Well, our verse of the day from God's Word comes from Ephesians chapter 2, verse 10. Kind of goes along with the theme of what we've been talking about today, that God has planned it all out, and he's actually planned you and I into this day, this time, this moment, for we are God's handiwork created in Christ Jesus to do good works, which God prepared in advance for us to do. God, going before us, prepared things for us to do that only you and I individually can do with our particular giftings and callings. And you're like, well, I don't know what that is. Like, I'm nothing special. There's nothing great. Nah, it's not true, my friend. The Bible says, Ephesians 2:10, you are God's handiwork, and he prepared you to do good works. So if you don't know what they are, you can ask him. And Scripture reminds us that he gives insight to those who ask. He doesn't make fun of us. If you lack wisdom, ask of God, and he'll give it to you, James says. So let's do it together. Up next, it's Katie Nicole with Have Your Way.

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1: This is the Alaska Department of Fish and Game of the Yukon River Subsistence Fishing Announcement, recorded Tuesday, August 4th. Fall season management is in place in the lower river and has been transitioning to upriver districts based on historic fall chum salmon run timing. Projections indicate that the run is likely to meet the lower end of the drainage water escapement goal. However, even with a run size within the escapement goal range of 300,000 to 600,000 fish, Canadian treaty goals are not anticipated to be met. Therefore, directed subsistence fishing for fall chum salmon in the main stem Yukon River is highly unlikely to occur. Currently, subsistence fishing for non-salmon is open 24 hours per day with selective gear types, including dip nets, beach seines, manned fish wheels, and hook and line gear. Pink and sockeye salmon may be retained, but Chinook, chum, and coho salmon must be released alive. In the Coastal District, District 1, District 2, District 3, and the Innoko River, from the Nausknaut Peninsula north to Point Romanoff, including the Black River and communities of Chivac, Hooper Bay, Scammon Bay, Nunamiqua, Alakanuk, Amonic, Kotlik, Mountain Village, Pickus Point, St. Mary's, Pilot Station, Marshall, Russian Mission, Holy Cross, and Shagaluk, subsistence fishing for fall chum and coho salmon is closed. Chinook, chum, and coho must be released alive immediately from selective gear types. Subsistence fishing with 4-inch or smaller mesh nets district-wide will open on a weekly schedule from noon Thursdays to noon Sundays until further notice. Nets are restricted to 60 feet or less in length and must be operated as a set net near shore. Subsistence fishing for whitefish and other non-salmon with 6-inch gill nets is open in designated non-salmon areas off the main stem river only. Please see Fall Season Advisory Announcements numbers 1, 2, and 3 for the named lists, GPS coordinates, and maps of these designated whitefish harvest areas. Nets are restricted to 60 feet or less in length, cannot block more than half the width of any waterway, and must be operated as a set net near shore. As a reminder, all gill nets must clearly be marked with a buoy or float that has the fisherman's first initial, last name, and address. They cannot be submerged during ice-free months and must have visible floating corks. If you have questions about this or any announcement, please call the Amonic office at 907-949-1320 or the Fairbanks office at 907-459-7274. The subsistence fishing schedule is available 24 hours per day at 1-866-479-7387. Please note that there is a federal special action in place and federal closures align with this announcement. Contact Holly Carroll at 907-351-3029 for more information. Thank you for listening.
2: 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Commercial salmon gillnet fishing will open for two 24-hour periods in Norton Sound Subdistricts 2 through 6, the Gullivan, Elam, Norton Bay, Shaktulik, and Unalakleet Subdistricts. Norton Sound Subdistricts 2 through 6 will open to commercial salmon fishing for two 24-hour periods from 6 p.m. Sunday, August 9, until 6 p.m. Monday, August 10, and from 6 p.m. Wednesday, August 12, until 6 p.m. Thursday, August 13. All commercial fishing periods are directed to target chum and coho salmon with gill net mesh size restricted to 6 inches or less. As previously announced, commercial fishing in Subdistricts 2 through 4, the Gullivan, Elam, and Norton Bay Subdistricts, opened to commercial salmon fishing at 6 p.m. Wednesday, August 5, and will close 6 p.m. Friday, August 7. In the Nome Subdistrict, marine waters west of Cape Nome and all freshwaters of the Nome Subdistrict are closed to subsistence gillnet fishing from 6 p.m. on Mondays until 6 p.m. on Wednesdays each week. Marine waters east of Cape Nome remain open to subsistence fishing 24 hours per day, 7 days per week. For any fisheries questions or for assistance obtaining a subsistence salmon permit, please call Fish and Game in Nome at 907-443-5167. This has been an informational update from the Alaska Department of Fish and Game in Nome.
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4: The next Nome tide will be a low tide at 11:21 a.m., followed by a high tide at 5:25 p.m. The marine forecast for Western Alaska coastal waters out to 15 nautical miles, posted 3:46 a.m. Thursday, August 13th. Outlook to Friday. Zone 2802, Dull Point to Quick Pack. Today, east winds 15 knots, seas 3 feet, subsiding. Tonight, east winds 10 knots, seas 2 feet. Friday, east winds 10 knots, seas 2 feet. Friday night, northeast winds 10 knots, seas 2 feet. Zone 2803, Quick Pack to Cape Stevens. Today, east winds 15 knots, seas 3 feet, subsiding. Tonight, east winds 10 knots, seas 2 feet. Friday, east winds 5 knots, seas calm. Friday night, northeast winds 10 knots, seas 2 feet. Zone 2804, Cape Stevens to Moses Point. Today, east winds 10 knots, seas 2 feet. Tonight, southeast winds 10 knots, seas 2 feet. Friday, southeast winds 5 knots, seas calm. Friday night, north winds 5 knots, seas 2 feet. Zone 2805, Moses Point to Sledge Island. Today, east winds 10 knots, seas 2 feet. Tonight, east winds 10 knots, seas 2 feet. Friday, east winds 5 knots, seas 2 feet. Friday night, north winds 5 knots, seas 1 foot. Zone 2806, Sledge Island to Wales. Today, northeast winds 15 knots, seas 3 feet, subsiding. Tonight, northeast winds 10 knots, seas 2 feet. Friday, southeast winds 10 knots, seas 2 feet. Friday night, south winds 10 knots, seas 2 feet. Zone 2816, south side of St. Lawrence Island. Today, northeast winds 15 knots, seas 4 feet. Tonight, northeast winds 15 knots, seas 3 feet. Friday, east winds 10 knots, seas 2 feet. Friday night, southeast winds 10 knots, seas 2 feet. Zone 2817, north side of St. Lawrence Island. Today, northeast winds 20 knots, seas building to 4 feet. Tonight, northeast winds 15 knots, seas 3 feet. Friday, east winds 10 knots, seas 2 feet. Friday night, southeast winds 10 knots, seas 2 feet.

0: From the Christian News Radio Network, I'm Jim Miller. Police say a mother, father, and child found dead at a home in daycare in Minnesota today. Hopkins police said officers went to the home just outside of Minneapolis on reports of a stabbing. Found the adult male dead from a self-inflicted gunshot wound. Police found a woman and a 7-year-old girl dead from stab wounds. All of the other children inside the daycare safe and reunited with parents. It was quite a show of the sky today over parts of the Northern Hemisphere. News Nation's Connell McShane.
1: Day turn tonight across Europe. First total solar eclipse in the region in more than two decades. The eclipse watchers from Greenland all the way to Spain putting on the glasses and gathering to watch the event. It even caused some very earthly problems. There's a traffic jam in Spain, everybody trying to get a glimpse. In Iceland, there were the clouds that got in the way in the view of totality when the moon fully blocks the sun's light. In Spain, the sky watchers got perfect weather to watch the show.
0: A solar eclipse occurs when the moon passes directly between the Earth and the sun, resulting in the moon casting a shadow on the Earth. Stay tuned. More news ahead. 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
0: Carolyn Levin will enter time as White House press secretary at the end of the month. President Trump made the announcement on Truth Social. He said Levin is one of his most trusted aides and is stepping down so she can spend more time with her family. Justice Department says a former executive with the Southern Poverty Law Center has been arrested. Attorney General Todd Blanche says former chief financial officer Heidi Barrich helped open bank accounts that funneled money back to the extremist organizations. DOJ indicted the group in April, accusing it of funding the extremist groups they had promised to dismantle. The Department of Transportation recruiting gamers to fill understaffed air traffic control towers around the country. Here's News Nation's Alicia Nieves.
4: For years, the U.S. air system has faced sharp shortages of air traffic controllers. The Department of Transportation has actively been recruiting gamers since April to grow their ranks. You got Transportation Secretary Sean Duffy announcing that since then, more than 2,000 candidates are now in this pipeline, a record recruiting haul that represents 94% of the agency's goals. Duffy saying that people adept at video games could have a leg up in the training.
0: FAA said gamers are cool under pressure. From Christian News Radio Network, I'm Joe Miller. To hear this and other reports on demand, visit ChristianNewsRadio.org.
5: With Alaska News, I'm Nathaniel Hobbs. Norton Sound residents have an opportunity to weigh in on a Nome Superior Court judge. Residents across the Norton Sound region will have an opportunity next week to have their voices heard in the selection of Nome's next Superior Court judge. The Alaska Judicial Council will hold a public hearing Tuesday, August the 18th in Nome as it evaluates two candidates for the vacant judgeship, Elizabeth Maring and John Rivas. A third applicant, Nicholas DeFritis, withdrew from consideration. The Judicial Council says it wants to hear what people know about the candidate and what qualities they believe are important in a judge serving Nome and rural Alaska. The Judicial Council is a 7-member constitutional body that evaluates judicial candidates before sending nominees to the governor. Its process includes background investigations, an Alaska bar survey, candidate interviews, and public input. For residents who have had experience with the court system, attorneys, law enforcement, social services, tribal organizations, or simply have concerns about what the region needs from its next judge, Tuesday's hearing provides a formal opportunity to speak directly to the council. After evaluating the candidate and public input, the Judicial Council is expected to determine which applicant meets the constitutional standard to be considered most qualified and forward nominees to Governor Mike Dunleavy, who will ultimately select the next Nome Superior Court judge. And Governor Mike Dunleavy on Wednesday introduced a new natural gas pipeline bill that he characterized as a compromise between conflicting philosophies on oil and gas taxes that he wants lawmakers to pass during the ongoing special session, according to the Alaska Beacon. The new bill would nearly eliminate property taxes that would be charged on the operator of a yet-to-be-built gas pipeline. Dunleavy and Glenfarne, the Texas-based investment company that is now the main sponsor of the gas pipeline project, have argued in recent months that such concessions are a major requirement for the project to be built. The special session is due to end in less than 2 weeks. Lawmakers are still evaluating the proposal, but on Monday, members of the Senate's bipartisan majority expressed reticence to make quick decisions on a gas line bill. Dunleavy's new bill contains a concession to a tax previously sought by the Senate majority. It would also impose a small corporate income tax on certain private oil and gas producing corporations. Those companies, also known as S corporations or pass-through corporations, are currently exempted from such taxes in Alaska law. For now, the main corporation that would be affected is Hillcor, a privately held Texas-based company that operates the Prudhoe Bay Field and other North Slope assets that used to be owned by BP. Several legislators view Hillcor's exemption from the corporate income tax as a loophole that should be closed. And that's Alaska News.
6: With Sports Shorts, I'm Cody. In some basketball news this morning, the LA Lakers are being sold for the second time in a year, going this time to venture capitalist Josh Kushner and former Disney CEO Bob Iger for a record-breaking $12.5 billion. ESPN first reported that Kushner and Iger were buying the NBA's most valuable franchise. The Lakers were valued last year at $10 billion, a record for a pro sports team, when Mark Walter purchased a controlling stake from the Buss family, which had owned the team since 1979. The $12.5 billion price tag is not only a record for U.S. pro sports, but a new summit in skyrocketing NBA franchise values. This record sale price comes just weeks after LeBron James, the league's all-time leading scorer, left the Lakers after 8 seasons to become a free agent. James ultimately decided to sign with the Philadelphia 76ers. And that's Sports Shorts.
5: And now, the fast forecast from KICY AM 850. For Eastern Orange Sound and the Nulato Hills, mostly cloudy, scattered showers, highs in the mid-60s, east winds 10 miles per hour. For St. Lawrence Island, mostly cloudy, highs in the upper 50s, northeast winds to 20 miles per hour. For the Bering Strait coast, mostly cloudy, highs in the upper 50s, northeast winds to 15 miles per hour. For the Yukon Delta coast, mostly cloudy, isolated showers, highs in the mid-60s, east winds to 15 miles per hour. For the lower Yukon River, cloudy with scattered showers, highs in the mid-60s, east winds to 15 miles per hour. For the Kuskokwim Delta, cloudy with a chance of rain, highs in the upper 60s, east winds to 15 miles per hour. And for the southern Seward Peninsula coast, mostly cloudy with scattered showers, highs in the mid-60s, east winds around 10 miles per hour. We'll have the extended forecast in about a half hour here on KICY AM 850.

With the Wall Street Business Report, I'm Bill Alexander. U.S. inflation declined slightly last month as the cost of gasoline and groceries slipped, though prices are still rising more quickly than before the Iran war. Consumer prices increased 3.4% in July from a year ago, down slightly from 3.5% in June. President Donald Trump was sued in federal court Wednesday to stop him from making money off a new paid service at his Truth Social company. The lawsuit alleges that Trump's deal to post first on his own company's site about U.S. policy decisions on war, tariffs, and other issues violates the Constitution. Bank of America is pledging $250 billion by July 2027 to support U.S. digital and infrastructure projects, a move it says will boost the country's economic growth. Eli Lilly has filed a half dozen lawsuits against U.S. companies it accuses of illegally selling black market versions of its experimental obesity drug, retatrutide. For the Wall Street Business Report, I'm Bill Alexander in Washington.

I think that's the theme for today. It's being hungering and thirsting for things that will fill us, not the things of this earth. We're not to get too wrapped up in the things of this earth, but to be hungry for Jesus. Scripture reminds us, heaven and earth will pass away, but my word will never pass away. Colossians 3 says, set our minds on things that are above, not on things that are on the earth. We're reminded in the Sermon on the Mount that blessed are those who hunger and thirst for righteousness, for they shall be satisfied. Matthew 5. The things of this world will not satisfy your hunger and thirst. It's coming from the soul. It's coming from a place inside of us that is a desert land until Christ comes in. And when he comes, he fills us with his life and with his peace and with his ways. God's ways are better. And I'm just so grateful that we have an opportunity today to seek the Lord. Well, thanks for hanging out here with me this morning, my friend on the Breakfast Club. I trust you've had a good start to your day and a continued blessed Thursday as we get ready. Man, already this week has just flown by. And Friday, tomorrow, it'll be here. And we will have the Riddle Machine tomorrow, Lord willing, on the Breakfast Club. But right now we're going to have music take us on to the top of the hour and to care for us. And just trust that you will be blessed today. Hebrews 13 reminds us, for here we have no lasting city, but we seek the city that is to come, the one that comes down, the new Jerusalem. Coming down. Heaven on my mind. It's Forrest Frank with Toby Mac right now on the finish hour, finish moments here of the Breakfast Club. God bless you, my friend.

Good morning, everyone, and welcome to CareForce. This is Pastor James Barefoot from Shaktulik Covenant Church, and it's a joy to be with you this morning. We have a short Bible study, and then we have prayer requests that have been called in to KICY. If you would like to share a prayer request with KICY, and you're calling from the villages, you can call 1-800-478-5429. If you're calling from Nome, it's 907-443-2213. And we'll get to the requests that have been called in a few minutes. But first of all, we want to look to the Word of God. I've been recently reading through the book of Luke, and there's a very familiar story that stood out to me to share with you this morning. You've heard this story before, but I wanted us to read through the story what some people refer to as the prodigal son. The version I'm reading from this morning is the Good News Translation, and it calls him the lost son. But in reading this story, we want to notice some things that we can learn from and take advice from as we go to prayer. James 5:16. Now, that's not the prodigal son story, but in James 5:16, we are told that the prayers of a righteous person accomplish much. So then, the prayers of an unrighteous person does not accomplish much or accomplish anything, as far as I understand. So it's important for us in our relationship with God to have certain elements of faith working in our life. So we're going to look a little bit this morning from the story of the prodigal son. What does a righteous person whose prayers are answered look like? What does a righteous person look like? So let's go to the story, and it is in Luke 15:11-32. Luke 15:11-32, and I'm reading from the Good News Translation. I'm going to read all the way through and then make some comments. Jesus went on to say, "There was once a man who had two sons. The younger one said to him, 'Father, give me my share of the property now.' So the man divided his property between his two sons. After a few days, the younger son sold his part of the property and left home with the money. He went to a country far away where he wasted his money in reckless living. He spent everything he had. Then a severe

famine spread over that country, and he was left without a thing. So he went back, he went to work for one of the citizens of that country, who sent him out to his farm to take care of the pigs. He wished he could fill himself with the bean pods that the pigs ate, but no one gave him anything to eat. At last he came to his senses and said, "All my father's hired workers have more than they can eat, and here I am about to starve. I will get up and go to my father and say, 'Father, I have sinned against God and against you. I am no longer fit to be called your son. Treat me as one of your hired workers.'" So he got up and he started back to his father. He was still a long way from home when his father saw him. His heart was filled with pity, and he ran and threw his arms around his son and kissed him. "Father," said the son, "I have sinned against God and against you. I am no longer fit to be called your son." But the father called to his servants. "Hurry," he said, "bring the best robe and put it on him. Put a ring on his finger and shoes on his feet. Then go and get the prize calf and kill it, and let us celebrate with a feast. For this son of mine was dead, but now he is alive. He was lost, but now he has been found." And so the feasting began. In the meantime, the older son was out in the field. On his way back, when he had come close to the house, he heard the music and dancing. So he called one of the servants and he asked him, "What's going on?" "Your brother has come home," the servant answered, "and your father has killed the prize calf because he got him back safe and sound." The older brother was so angry that he would not go into the house. So his father came out and begged him to come in. But he spoke to his father, "Look, all these years I have worked for you like a slave, and I have never disobeyed your orders. What have you given me? Not even a goat for me to have a feast with my friends. But this son of yours wasted all your property on prostitutes, and when he comes back home, you kill the prize calf for him?" "My son," the father answered, "you are always here with me, and everything I have is yours. But we had to celebrate and be happy because your brother was dead, but now he is alive. He was lost, but now he has been found." And that's the story we find in Luke chapter 15, verse 11 through 32. There are three examples in this story that we want to learn from as we go to prayer this morning. The father, the younger son, and the older son. And there are examples of what we should be like and what we should not be like. So let's look at those. Going back over this scripture, looking at the father in verse 12, he was very generous. And I believe many of the scriptures, especially words from Jesus, in the Gospels, let us know that God wants us to be generous, and that's part of being a righteous person. He also was compassionate in verse 20. If you look at chapter 15, verse 20, when he saw his son a long ways off, he ran to him and hugged him and kissed him. He is forgiving in verse 22, and he is rejoicing in verse 23. If we want to be righteous, if we want to live like Jesus, in fact, if we want our prayers to be answered, we need to think about these things, these examples. Jesus himself was an example of all four of these attributes in the Father: being generous, being compassionate, being forgiving, and able to rejoice.
when someone else who has failed realizes their failure and repents and comes back to God. The second person we want to look at as an example is the younger son. In verse 12, he is very selfish. And this is something we want to guard against. We do not want to allow selfishness in our life. In verse 13 through 14, he was very wasteful. And the Lord wants us to be good stewards of what he gives us. He does not want us to be wasteful. In verse 17 through 20, we see something that is extremely important in the teaching this morning. You'll notice in verse 17, it says, he came to his senses. Now, I believe other scriptures bear out that it is impossible for us to spiritually come to our senses without the work of the Holy Spirit. In other words, we can't just decide to change our lives or come to God on our own. No, it takes the conviction and the work of grace, the conviction of the Holy Spirit in our lives to get us to make that turn, to get us to come to our senses. And the reason I bring this up is God has been faithful to every one of us by his Holy Spirit. And there is a danger of us abusing that faithfulness of the Holy Spirit and thinking that, oh, God will just always lead me this way and move me this way. We don't want to abuse the grace of the Holy Spirit in our lives. And so this coming to our senses, I believe, spiritually speaking, is not something we can just do on our own, but it's a movement of the Holy Spirit in our hearts. And we should be thankful for that conviction, and we should cherish that conviction, and we should honor that conviction in our decisions that we make. And so this young man did in verse 17 through 20. He came to his senses. He was once a foolish man who decided to follow wisdom. And so we need to be wise. He was also humble. We need to be humble. He was also repentant. And we need to be repentant. Again, we're talking about the qualities of a righteous person whose prayers accomplish much. Last of all, the last example we see is in the older son in this story. We see in verse 28 through 29, when he found out what the party was about, he was very critical. And oh, my friends, it's so easy for us to be like that, even as Christians, to be critical of other people who have lived, yes, they may have lived a wicked life, but God has shown them mercy and grace. He has turned them around, and we need to honor what God is doing in their lives. This young man did not honor what his father was doing in his brother's life. He was critical. He was also angry, and this was an unjust anger, and we need to be careful of that. He was unforgiving. When his brother came to his senses and was repentant, it didn't matter to him. All he could see was the past and the history of brokenness and sin, and he was unforgiving towards his brother. We do not want to be like that. And last of all, I believe he was proud. He was too proud. He said, I have been faithful all of these years. I'm not going into a party for a guy who's been unfaithful. And so we learn from the older son what to guard against in our heart and in our lives. There was one more passage in Luke that came to my mind when I was looking at this story and looking at the comparison between the younger son and the older son. And I want to read that to you. It's in Luke chapter 18, verse 9 through 14. Luke 18, 9 through 14. Also, Jesus spoke this parable to some who trusted in themselves that they were righteous and they despised others.
He said, two men went up to the temple to pray, one a Pharisee and the other a tax collector. The Pharisee stood and prayed thus with himself, God, I thank you that I am not like other men, extortioners, unjust, adulterers, or even as this tax collector. I fast twice a week. I give tithes of all that I possess. And that was his prayer. Verse 13, and the tax collector, standing afar off, would not so much as raise his eyes to heaven, but beat his breast, saying, God, be merciful to me, a sinner. Jesus went on to say, I tell you, this man went down to his house justified rather than the other. For everyone who exalts himself will be abased, and he who humbles himself will be exalted. May the Lord, the Holy Spirit, use his holy word in our lives today. Would you go with me to prayer as we lift up the needs that have been called in to KICY? Heavenly Father, you are so merciful to us. This story of the prodigal son reminds us so much of ourselves, and even in both brothers, the wasteful brother and the proud, critical brother. Lord, have mercy on us as sinners, and help us to have true repentance and to turn from our sins and from our evil ways, and help us to live more and more like Jesus, our Savior. We thank you for your grace and mercy that we can approach the throne of grace freely through Jesus Christ. And so we bring these prayer requests to you today together in Care Force. We have this first prayer request we always lift up to you, Lord, is for peace in the war-torn countries of the world. We lift up the country of Ukraine, Israel, Africa, Iran, and the Middle East. And there are other places, Lord, for where wars are going on too. We pray for them. We pray for peace. We pray for the Christians, our brothers and sisters in Christ, that are suffering in these places, enduring much persecution and destruction and loss. Be with them today, O Lord, we pray. Lord, we have a listener who gives praise to God for the outpouring of his Spirit to convict him and cause him to turn his heart and mind over to Jesus. And we rejoice with this person this morning. It's saying him, so we believe it's a brother in Christ. And we thank you for the conviction of the Holy Spirit in his life. And we rejoice with him, Lord. Thank you. Thank you. He requests prayer for friends who have recently come to Jesus, that they will be faithful to God and see their families turn to Jesus by their influence. Lord, we pray for healthy discipleship in these people's lives. We pray that the believers around them will be faithful to encourage them, to speak to them about the Word of God and about the work of God in their lives. We pray for healthy biblical discipleship in these young believers' lives, Lord. May it be so, we pray. And we rejoice with this brother this morning. We have another listener who also gives thanks to Jesus for the provision of fish for their family and for their community. And we're asking for covering of prayer for the hunters this fall, and that people would get their moose. Lord, be with the people in the boats, on the four-wheelers, walking. Protect them from bears. Protect them from even an angry moose, Lord. Keep people safe as they hunt this fall, and thank you for all that you have provided for us in our subsistence lifestyle. We are so blessed, and we give you the glory. We give you the praise. Another caller asked prayer for family and friends in the village who are addicted and battling with temptations.
We pray for their deliverance from demonic spirits of depression and discouragement. Lord, we know how addictions work hand in hand with the enemy's strategies to kill, steal, and destroy, and to pull down people in their lives. And we pray for the deliverance of our family and friends from these addictions. We pray, Lord, that they would surrender their lives to Jesus and that they would allow you to change their lives. They don't have to change first. They can surrender to Jesus first, and then in his time and in his way, he will clean them up. And we praise you for that, Lord. So we agree with this person in prayer this morning for these things, and we ask for deliverance in Jesus' name. Another listener requests prayer for himself, his family, his marriage, and his children. These are all so important. And as we read his prayer request, we can think of so many other families that would say, amen, pray for ours too. Because the enemy, our enemy, the devil, is targeting marriages and families and parent and children relationships and husband and wife relationships. So we pray, Lord, that you will work in these beautiful relationships that you instituted, that you created, Lord, and that are so important to our society and to our world. We pray for these families this morning. He continues to say, Lord, give guidance from your Holy Spirit to protect them from attacks, to preserve them from evil, and to give guidance for each of their steps. And he closes by saying, I'm really needing guidance and help in prayer. So you see the cry of this brother and many others listening that would chime in and say, amen, that's me too, Lord. We pray for guidance. We not only pray for guidance, we pray that your Holy Spirit will give us the strength to be obedient when you do guide us and when you do show us what to do. So thank you for this prayer request and for all that it affects in our communities, Lord. Be with those who desire to grow in the Lord and desire for their relationships to be used in your kingdom. We have another prayer request from an elder with a severe back and hip pain. So many of our elders are suffering in our villages, Lord, and we pray for them this morning. This brother has a severe back and hip pain. This is a lady. This is not a brother. This is a lady. She needs a touch from God, and she's asking for prayer for her peace of mind and to not worry, Lord. Your word tells us, be anxious for nothing, but in everything by prayer and supplication with thanksgiving, let your requests be made known to God. So, Lord, we ask for peace in her heart and in her life, and that you would heal her, and that she would feel your presence and your touch. Thank you, Jesus, for your love for this lady this morning. Be with her, we pray, and for many others who are in the same condition. I'm thinking of the elders in my own community of Shaktulik and for their needs, and I pray for them today as well. Another caller thanks the Lord for bringing her daughter home, for clarity and the help in cleaning out clutter from their lives, praying for wisdom that they will continue moving unnecessary things out of their home. Pray for motivation and wisdom and guidance. They are grateful to be home and with their family. And so, Lord, we rejoice with this person today in her family for what you have accomplished. And like the prayer request above, she's asking for wisdom and for determination to continue in this improvement in their home and in their lives. We pray for them today. We pray that you'll give them strength and wisdom and bless them today, Lord. Our last prayer request from a caller asks for healing of a sister who was injured in some way, and now she's in physical therapy. We pray for her healing, but she also needs treatment for alcohol abuse, Lord, and we're praying for motivation. She would be motivated to get the treatment that she needs for alcohol abuse. We pray, Lord, that this lady would surrender her life to Jesus and that she would allow you to work in her life and to bring her peace and to bring her
the contentment, the joy that she needs, so that drugs and alcohol no longer is attractive anymore to her. So we pray for her deliverance, and we pray for her healing today in Jesus' name. There are other things that we continue to pray for regularly here on Care For Us. Lord, we pray for our local churches in all of our communities that can hear the sound of KICY radio waves. But in our particular corner of Alaska along the Norton Sound, we pray for Nome and the villages, and we pray for the churches. Some of these churches do not have a pastor, and so we pray for them as they try to continue. There's very little leadership, and the responsibility weighs heavy on either one or two or a few people in that community. We pray for them today. We pray for their encouragement. We pray that you will strengthen them and bless them and help them. So bless the local churches today. We pray for villages with pastors and lay leaders. We pray that you will protect them physically and spiritually, help them and guard them against temptation and discouragement, and keep them strong in the faith as they lead others in growing in a relationship with Jesus Christ, Lord. So be with the pastors and lay leaders today. We pray for our youth as they've come home from summer activities and are ready to start school. We pray for these beginning days of school. We pray for the school teachers, the administrators, the principals. We pray that your peace would be there. We pray that you'll use the Christians in the schools in a special way to be an encouragement as school begins in our villages. So be with them. Be with the educators. Be with the students. Be with the parents today. We pray, Lord. Lord, your word has mentioned a number of times that we should be concerned about those who are in prison. And so we pray for those in the correctional facilities today. We pray that they would feel the conviction of the Holy Spirit to repent and to accept you as Lord and Savior, so that while they may be behind bars, their heart is set free from the bondage of sin. You were able to do that, Lord. You've done that for many of us. And we know that makes a huge difference in someone's life who is serving time behind bars. And so we pray for them today. We pray for ministers that go into those correctional facilities to minister. We pray that you would give them wisdom and grace and use them for your glory in those places and bless their ministry. We pray for our first responders. We pray for policemen, troopers, VPSOs, firemen, anybody, the clinic aides that take good care of us every time we need something and go to the clinic. Bless all of these today, Lord. Give them wisdom. Give them the grace that they need for the traumatic situations they get into, and they see some terrible things, Lord. Minister to them. And I pray that each of them would surrender their life to Jesus so that you would be Lord over their lives and be with them in all of these situations. Protect them, we pray. Thank you for them. And bless them today. Last of all, Lord, we want to thank you for our elders and our communities. Some of them end up in Koyana Care Center in Nome. And we thank you for the care of Koyana Care Center in Nome. And we pray for our elders. It's so difficult to live, to be at such an age that you can no longer be out in a subsistence lifestyle, and you're laying in a bed, looking out the window, trying to finish out your life. Be with them today. Encourage them. May they feel your presence. I pray for any Christian that goes in to visit them, that you would use them for your glory. We pray for our elders in the same conditions in our villages, that people would visit them and encourage them and bless them and help them. So be with our elders, we pray today. Thank you for our elders and for the wisdom that they have and that they bring into our lives, Lord. So thank you for this time together today, Lord. And I pray for each person listening. You know their personal unspoken request. We pray for their needs, that you will meet their needs, Lord. Help us to remember the scriptures we've looked at this morning, and that we would aim to be a righteous person by God's grace, whose prayers accomplish much. In Jesus' name I ask it. Amen. Thank you, friends, for joining us for Care For Us this morning. Remember, if you are in the villages,
and you have a prayer request you would like to share with KICY, you can call 1-800-478-5429 and in Nome, 907-443-2213. God bless you. Have a wonderful day.

0: do-nothing Congresswoman Mary Peltola took orders from the lower 48 liberals. She failed to lead on trawl bycatch. She abandoned our fishermen. After we fired Mary Peltola, she sold out and became a high-paid D.C. lobbyist. Now she wants us to trust her again? Don't take the bait. Here's Captain Bob Kandopoulos with the real story on Mary Peltola.
1: I've been a sport fishing captain for almost 50 years. I asked Mary Peltola to help on trawl bycatch. She shook her head and said, "I'm just one person. What can I do?" Mary Peltola is a typical do-nothing politician. Dan Sullivan is different. He gets results for Alaska. Now he's leading the charge on trawl bycatch. One person can make all the difference if it's the right person. That's Dan Sullivan.
2: I'm Dan Sullivan, candidate for U.S. Senate, and I approve this message. 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
3: Here's Western Alaska's weather outlook from KICY AM 850. For eastern Norton Sound and the Nulato Hills, including St. Michael and Koyuk, mostly cloudy with scattered showers, highs in the mid-60s, east winds to 10 miles per hour. And tonight, cloudy with scattered showers, lows in the mid-50s, east winds to 10 miles per hour. For St. Lawrence Island, including Gamble and Savunga, mostly cloudy, highs in the upper 50s, northeast winds to 20 miles per hour. And tonight, mostly cloudy, isolated showers, lows around 50, east winds to 15 miles per hour. For the Bering Strait coast, including Tin City and Diomede, mostly cloudy, highs in the upper 50s, northeast winds to 15 miles per hour. And tonight, mostly cloudy, lows in the lower 50s, northeast winds around 15 miles per hour, becoming east after midnight. For the Yukon Delta coast, including Scammon Bay and Chivac, mostly cloudy, isolated showers, highs in the mid-60s, east winds to 15 miles per hour. And tonight, cloudy with scattered showers, lows in the mid-50s, southeast winds to 10 miles per hour. For the lower Yukon River, including Russian Mission and Marshall, cloudy with scattered showers, highs in the mid-60s, east winds to 15 miles per hour. And tonight, mostly cloudy, scattered showers, lows in the mid-50s, east winds 10 miles per hour. For the Kuskokwim Delta, including Nightmute and Chivac, cloudy with a chance of rain, highs in the upper 60s, east winds to 15 miles per hour. And tonight, cloudy with a chance of rain, lows in the upper 50s, east winds to 15 miles per hour. And for the southern Seward Peninsula coast, including Nome and Banner Creek, mostly cloudy with scattered showers, highs in the mid-60s, east winds around 10 miles per hour. And tonight, mostly cloudy, scattered showers, lows in the mid-50s, east winds to 10 miles per hour. I'm Nathaniel. That's the weather outlook from KICY AM 850.

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1: Sometimes I wish it were in my power to get every church youth group in America to go on a missions trip. I mean, something unusual happens when some all-American kids suddenly are plunged into another culture to do some work in Jesus' name. It does something for the people they go to help, yeah, but I think it does more for the kids who are doing the helping. I heard a local youth group report on their trip to Mexico, and basically they had all of their support stripped away from them while they were there. I mean, it was a language they weren't accustomed to. The money was different. They didn't have the comforts they were used to. They had some spiders hanging over them as they slept at night, which they, for the most part, don't have at home. They had unfamiliar food. The customs were things they weren't used to. The result on these missions trips, pretty predictable. All of a sudden, kids who never have devotions are up early in the morning on a rock with a Bible somewhere. Kids who have always thought prayer was boring say, let's pray. And what they learn several thousand miles from home is something you may need to learn right where you are today. I'm Ron Hutchcraft. I want to have a word with you today about desperate for an answer. Our word for today from the Word of God comes from Matthew chapter 5, verse 6. You might recognize this as being in what's called the Beatitudes, Jesus' Sermon on the Mount. He says, blessed are those who hunger and thirst for righteousness, for they will be filled. Now, I think Jesus is describing spiritual health here in terms familiar to what we do when we talk about physical health. Appetite. How's your appetite? And he's talking about people who say, I'm hungry for the Lord. I'm thirsty for the Lord. I need more of you, Lord. I need you. Those kids on that missionary trip, they're learning a valuable lesson. With all of their usual dependencies stripped away, they find out that you know the Lord when you need the Lord. And maybe that's why third world Christians have so much power in their lives and so much more revival in their experience than we do. They don't have all these props we do. And it seems that those who know the Lord best are those who need him the most. We dig deeply into the Lord when the bottom drops out. I'm sure you have. I have. And then, once things have stabilized, we tend to drift back to our old props. We tend to return to a casual Christianity instead of this desperately dependent but very rich faith. Fact is, we desperately need the Lord every day, not just when the bottom drops out. We're as needy as the people in the third world. We shouldn't be confused because, you know, we've got internet and movies and concerts and all the rest. Our church services and homes and all these support structures, we just don't cling to him because we're surrounded by so many other resources. Do we have to wait for all those resources to be stripped away before we learn how much we need our Lord? Do we have to be starving to death before we get to be hungry for more of him? Blessed are those who hunger and thirst for righteousness. They will be filled. See what we're missing? Because we haven't acknowledged how much we need him. Even now, why don't you ask the Lord, and it's kind of a strange prayer, Lord, make me desperate for you. He'd rather do it without trauma and without tragedy. Ask him to give you a new hour-by-hour sense of your desperate need for him, an hour-by-hour dependency, the child on his heavenly Father. And then live today as if God's your only hope. It's got to be God or it ain't going to be. Then he's not just one of your many resources. When you need the Lord desperately, my friend, you get to know him deeply.
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1: And now, the fast forecast from KICY AM 850. For Eastern Orange Sound and the Nulato Hills, mostly cloudy, scattered showers, highs in the mid-60s, east winds 10 miles per hour. For St. Lawrence Island, mostly cloudy, highs in the upper 50s, northeast winds to 20 miles per hour. For the Bering Strait coast, mostly cloudy, highs in the upper 50s, northeast winds to 15 miles per hour. For the Yukon Delta coast, mostly cloudy, isolated showers, highs in the mid-60s, east winds to 15 miles per hour. For the lower Yukon River, cloudy with scattered showers, highs in the mid-60s, east winds to 15 miles per hour. For the Kuskokwim Delta, cloudy with a chance of rain, highs in the upper 60s, east winds to 15 miles per hour. And for the southern Seward Peninsula coast, mostly cloudy with scattered showers, highs in the mid-60s, east winds around 10 miles per hour. We'll have the extended forecast in about a half hour here on KICY AM 850.

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This is KICY AM 850. That was the group Unspoken. And nope, that's the name. I'm not saying the name. That is the name, Unspoken. Who's on third? What's on second? I don't know. Start a Fire was the song. And before that, we had Lee Greenwood with Amen. I'm Nathaniel Hobbs, and I have a note for you from the KICY clipboard. It was moments ago. The doors opened for the Nome Berry Festival. And if you haven't got down there, now's a good time to go. And maybe you have to wait till lunch. Great place for lunch. I hear there's at least 30 vendors signed up selling food and crafts down there. And so hoping to make it down there myself here in a little bit. Maybe we'll see you there. But just go enjoy it. Good times. Berry Festival happening at the Mini Convention Center till 3 o'clock. Up next, Christy Knuckles. Knuckles. The song is Let It Be, Jesus.

0: We have a lot of fun offering prizes during the weekday mornings on The Breakfast Club. We'd like to remind you that KICY staff, volunteers, and Arctic Broadcasting Association board members and their families are not eligible to win these prizes. Thanks, and have fun with Bible Trivia and the Riddle Machine.
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0: At your service, since Easter Sunday of 1960, this is KICY AM 850, and that was Chandler Moore with God, I'm Just Grateful, number 3 on the praise and worship charts. And it's interesting, that goes along with something I read today on someone had posted on social media asking the question, what's a cost-free way that anyone can drastically improve the quality of their life? One of those was consciously and actively practice gratitude for the things you already have. Well, now that goes along with Scripture. God says that we are to be thankful and everything give thanks, for this is the will of God in Christ Jesus concerning you. And we're told that we're to bring our, you know, our needs, our requests to the Lord, bring them before the Lord with thanksgiving. God wants us to be thankful and understand that He's already prepared good things for us. He knows what we have need of before we ask. And so consciously and actively practicing gratitude, that's a great thing to do. Another thing was to walk 3 or 4 miles a day, no matter the weather. Walk briskly and maybe not run, but walking. It's really good for your heart, your lungs, but also for great brain health. Hug your children and pets a lot. Smile at people and say hello. Agree with people. Don't waste your energy fighting. Do something with your hands, even if it's just playing with Play-Doh. Be active with your hands. All those things are ways that you can cost-free improve the quality of your life. Yeah, I think that's some great recommendations.
1: Time out.
2: 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Remember, we're a team that plays together. Listen, the winning will take care of itself. We just have to get everyone involved.
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0: Here's Western Alaska's weather outlook from KICY AM 850. For Eastern Norton Sound and the Nulato Hills, including St. Michael and Koyuk, mostly cloudy with scattered showers, highs in the mid-60s, east winds to 10 miles per hour. And tonight, cloudy with scattered showers, lows in the mid-50s, east winds to 10 miles per hour. For St. Lawrence Island, including Gamble and Savunga, mostly cloudy, highs in the upper 50s, northeast winds to 20 miles per hour. And tonight, mostly cloudy, isolated showers, lows around 50, east winds to 15 miles per hour. For the Bering Strait coast, including Tin City and Diomede, mostly cloudy, highs in the upper 50s, northeast winds to 15 miles per hour. And tonight, mostly cloudy, lows in the lower 50s, northeast winds around 15 miles per hour, becoming east after midnight. For the Yukon Delta coast, including Scammon Bay and Chivac, mostly cloudy, isolated showers, highs in the mid-60s, east winds to 15 miles per hour. And tonight, cloudy with scattered showers, lows in the mid-50s, southeast winds to 10 miles per hour. For the lower Yukon River, including Russian Mission and Marshall, cloudy with scattered showers, highs in the mid-60s, east winds to 15 miles per hour. And tonight, mostly cloudy, scattered showers, lows in the mid-50s, east winds 10 miles per hour. For the Kuskokwim Delta, including Nightmute and Chivac, cloudy with a chance of rain, highs in the upper 60s, east winds to 15 miles per hour. And tonight, cloudy with a chance of rain, lows in the upper 50s, east winds to 15 miles per hour. And for the southern Seward Peninsula coast, including Nome and Banner Creek, mostly cloudy with scattered showers, highs in the mid-60s, east winds around 10 miles per hour. And tonight, mostly cloudy, scattered showers, lows in the mid-50s, east winds to 10 miles per hour. I'm Nathaniel. That's the weather outlook from KICY AM 850.

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2: God's word for us today, above all, love each other deeply because love covers over a multitude of sins, 1 Peter 4:8. The Apostle Peter never painted a wall. I have. In fact, over this long weekend, I opened a new can of light yellow paint to paint touch up over a lot of scars on the walls of our master bedroom. 12 hours later, when the paint dried, I had a completely new looking wall. Love does the same. Love covers scars. It covers a multitude of sins. It makes all things appear new when deeply applied. Shame, guilt, power, deception, blame, and selfishness seem to be the world's way to try and cover up scars and pain. But Jesus' unconditional love is deep love for us that we can pass on to others. This is the best antidote and paint to apply to the scars on our walls. This is Dr. Keith Hamilton, Alaska Christian College's president, reminding you that because he lives, you can face tomorrow.

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1: And now, the fast forecast from KICY AM 850. For Eastern Orange Sound and the Nulato Hills, mostly cloudy, scattered showers, highs in the mid-60s, east winds 10 miles per hour. For St. Lawrence Island, mostly cloudy, highs in the upper 50s, northeast winds to 20 miles per hour. For the Bering Strait coast, mostly cloudy, highs in the upper 50s, northeast winds to 15 miles per hour. For the Yukon Delta coast, mostly cloudy, isolated showers, highs in the mid-60s, east winds to 15 miles per hour. For the lower Yukon River, cloudy with scattered showers, highs in the mid-60s, east winds to 15 miles per hour. For the Kuskokwim Delta, cloudy with a chance of rain, highs in the upper 60s, east winds to 15 miles per hour. And for the southern Seward Peninsula coast, mostly cloudy with scattered showers, highs in the mid-60s, east winds around 10 miles per hour. We'll have the extended forecast in about a half hour here on KICY AM 850.

Elevation Worship with Alleluia, number 2 on the praise and worship charts this week. And before that, the Kragans with The Other Side. It's all right here on your Christian radio for the real people. This is KICY AM 850. And here's a note for you from the KICY clipboard. The United Methodist Women's Thrift Shop is open tonight from 7 to 8:30. And if you have items to drop off, hey, please do it during their business hours. They would be very, very grateful. Keeps clutter off the porch, keeps things from getting soggy and soaked, and they have to throw them away. So great to drop them off when they're open from 7 to 8:30. Up next, it's the Pocotuck Sisters with God of the Mountain.

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1: When I was in Jerusalem years ago, our Jewish guide began to tell about his birth in Germany and the persecution that followed in the early days of World War II. With growing emotional intensity, he told how his father had been seized by the Gestapo and never heard from again. The family escaped to another country in Europe. With growing anger, the tempo of his conversation increased, and then, almost as though he was venting some of his wrath, he said, "Where was God when the 6 million Jews were cremated?" It's an old question. Where is God in times of disaster? Where was God when 4 million Cambodians were slaughtered in 1975 and 76? Where was God when men and women were slaughtered in the other conflicts? Thousands of years ago, some of my Jewish friends' ancestors were facing a very difficult time. The Jewish people faced the prospect of captivity in Babylon. Families were being torn apart. Lives were disrupted. And God said, "When you pass through the waters, I will be with you. And through the rivers, they shall not overflow you. And when you walk through the fire, you will not be burned. Neither shall the flame kindle upon you, for I am the Lord your God, the Holy One of Israel." During another time of national disaster, the prophet Nahum said, "The Lord is good, a stronghold in the day of trouble, and he knows them who trust in him." Right here, you can find a key that will help you understand God's position in times of disaster. He knows them who trust in him. What does that mean? Well, certainly it doesn't imply that some are spared suffering while others who are less righteous are confronted with it. When a nation suffers, the righteous or the good man or woman alongside the evil suffer the same fate, but there is a difference. The individual who trusts in the Lord has a strength, a help, an answer that unbelievers do not have. One man, one person in simple faith throws himself on the mercy of God. He discovers Nahum is right. God is a stronghold in the day of trouble. The other man or person, not having anyone to turn to, curses the difficulty. Where is God in times of suffering? When my Jewish friend asked about God's presence when 6 million Jews were cremated, I responded by saying, "He was in the same place that he was in when his son was crucified outside the walls of Jerusalem." There are some questions that will never fully be answered until we stand in the presence of God. But to turn from him in the day of trouble leaves only darkness and despair. Christ never promised deliverance from all the difficulties of life, but he did promise his presence in the times of trouble. He said, "Never will I leave you, never will I forsake you." So we may say with confidence, "The Lord is my helper. I will not be afraid. What can man do to me?" Bottom line, how does the truth of what I have shared today relate to your life? Who knows? Nonetheless, it is certain that you will eventually face suffering and challenges, for they come to all of us. You will be confronted with pressure, and when trouble knocks at your door, you either turn to him as a refuge and strength, or face difficulty alone.
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0: Perfectly. Serving all of Western Alaska and the Russian Far East, this is KICY AM 850. That was Micah Tyler with Perfectly. Before that, Grace Ann Smith, Jesus Will Outshine Them All, and Guardians with Kick Up My Heels and Sing. Good song. Well, our verse of the day from God's Word is right now. It's Ephesians chapter 2, verse 10. For we are God's handiwork, created in Christ Jesus to do good works, which God prepared in advance for us to do. What an incredible knowledge that brings to us, that God has prepared and planned for you and for me. We're not an accident to Him. We are His handiwork. You and I, just the way we are. And He created you to do good works in this world by the power of Christ in you. And so let's go see what those are today and continue to do them. Let the love of Christ flow out of us, the fruit of the Spirit in our lives, and fulfilling the handiworks that He prepared for us. Really cool. If you don't know, He says to ask, ask and I will show you great and mighty things that you know not of. That's a promise He's given us in His Word. But today it's Ephesians 2:10. That's the verse of the day from the New International Version of the Bible.
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0: Here's Western Alaska's weather outlook from KICY AM 850. For eastern Norton Sound and the Nulato Hills, including St. Michael and Koyuk, mostly cloudy with scattered showers, highs in the mid-60s, east winds to 10 miles per hour. And tonight, cloudy with scattered showers, lows in the mid-50s, east winds to 10 miles per hour. For St. Lawrence Island, including Gamble and Savunga, mostly cloudy, highs in the upper 50s, northeast winds to 20 miles per hour. And tonight, mostly cloudy, isolated showers, lows around 50, east winds to 15 miles per hour. For the Bering Strait coast, including Tin City and Diomede, mostly cloudy, highs in the upper 50s, northeast winds to 15 miles per hour. And tonight, mostly cloudy, lows in the lower 50s, northeast winds around 15 miles per hour, becoming east after midnight. For the Yukon Delta coast, including Scammon Bay and Chivac, mostly cloudy, isolated showers, highs in the mid-60s, east winds to 15 miles per hour. And tonight, cloudy with scattered showers, lows in the mid-50s, southeast winds to 10 miles per hour. For the lower Yukon River, including Russian Mission and Marshall, cloudy with scattered showers, highs in the mid-60s, east winds to 15 miles per hour. And tonight, mostly cloudy, scattered showers, lows in the mid-50s, east winds 10 miles per hour. For the Kuskokwim Delta, including Nightmute and Chivac, cloudy with a chance of rain, highs in the upper 60s, east winds to 15 miles per hour. And tonight, cloudy with a chance of rain, lows in the upper 50s, east winds to 15 miles per hour. And for the southern Seward Peninsula coast, including Nome and Banner Creek, mostly cloudy with scattered showers, highs in the mid-60s, East winds around 10 miles per hour. And tonight, mostly cloudy, scattered showers, lows in the mid-50s, east winds to 10 miles per hour. I'm Nathaniel. That's the weather outlook from KICY AM 850.

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2: 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Hi, I'm Chuck Swindoll. William Shakespeare said it pretty well. Love is not love which alters when it alteration finds, or bends with the remover to remove. Oh, no, it is an ever-fixed mark that looks on tempests and is never shaken. It is the star to every wandering bark, whose worth's unknown, although his height be taken. Love alters not with his brief hours and weeks, but bears it out even to the edge of doom. And of course, God said it best of all. Love never fails.
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1: From the Christian News Radio Network, I'm Jim Miller. White House Press Secretary Karoline Leavitt departing the Trump administration at the end of the month. President Trump made the announcement on Truth Social. Trump said Leavitt is one of his most trusted aides and is stepping down so she can spend more time with her family. White House says it's inflicting as much damage on Iran economically as it's militarily. News Nation's Washington correspondent Corey Smith.
2: The White House believes Iran's economy is severely damaged with rising inflation, reduced energy revenues, and an uptick in poverty, plus limited access to foreign currencies. The naval blockade has produced results, according to the White House. Our partners at TheHill.com report a Pentagon assessment found the first U.S. blockade that took place between April and June cost Iran about $4.8 billion in oil revenue.
1: However, the blockade has reduced shipping traffic through the Strait of Hormuz to about 90% lower than the daily average.

0: 1-800-760-8552.
1: A producer price index stayed steady last month after a revised 0.1% drop in June. Markets had expected the key inflation measure would increase by 0.2%. Numbers released today by the Bureau of Labor Statistics show that food prices fell nearly 1%. Two people dead after an Apache military helicopter crashed in Central Texas. News Nation's Xavier Walton is in Dallas with the latest.
2: The helicopter based in Fort Hood, it went down in a field roughly 30 miles away between Waco and Austin. The Army says it's an AH-64 Apache attack helicopter. The Bell County Sheriff's Office says it got the first 911 call around 1:30 in the afternoon. This was Wednesday. Two people later pronounced dead.
1: The crash led to a grass fire, leading to evacuations and road closures. The investigation into the crash is ongoing. A new report says gas prices are higher than ever for this time of year. The price tracking website GasBuddy says gas prices in the U.S. have reached their highest level ever for late August. The report follows months of instability in the oil markets as the U.S. war with Iran affects shipments through the Strait of Hormuz. Social media going on trial. Jury selection got underway in California in a trial against Meta after a U.S. appeals court declined to dismiss thousands of online safety lawsuits against major social media companies. From Christian News Radio, I'm Jim Miller. To hear this and other reports on demand, visit ChristianNewsRadio.org.
3: With the Wall Street Business Report, I'm Rich Thomason. On the heels of yesterday's report on consumer prices in July, today there's another indication that inflation is easing. The Labor Department reports a rise in producer prices at the wholesale level, slowed last month, rising 4.7% in July from a year ago. It's down from a much larger 5.5% increase in June. Tech shares continue to climb despite a 6% drop for Cisco Systems after it posted fourth quarter financial results. The company did beat expectations and its sales have surged on demand for artificial intelligence, but investors may be taking profits with the company's stock already up 61% this year. AI stocks have been volatile recently. Investors want to see proof that big spending by tech companies will pay off. For the Wall Street Business Report, I'm Rich Thomason.
4: With Alaska News, I'm Nathaniel Hobbs. Norton Sound residents have an opportunity to weigh in on a Nome Superior Court judge. Residents across the Norton Sound region will have an opportunity next week to have their voices heard in the selection of Nome's next Superior Court judge. The Alaska Judicial Council will hold a public hearing Tuesday, August the 18th in Nome as it evaluates two candidates for the vacant judgeship, Elizabeth Maring and John Rivas. A third applicant, Nicholas DeFritis, withdrew from consideration. The Judicial Council says it wants to hear what people know about the candidate and what qualities they believe are important in a judge serving Nome and rural Alaska. The Judicial Council is a 7-member constitutional body that evaluates judicial candidates before sending nominees to the governor. Its process includes background investigations, an Alaska bar survey, candidate interviews, and public input. For residents who have had experience with the court system, attorneys, law enforcement, social services, tribal organizations, or simply have concerns about what the region needs from its next judge, Tuesday's hearing provides a formal opportunity to speak directly to the council. After evaluating the candidate and public input, the Judicial Council is expected to determine which applicant meets the constitutional standard to be considered most qualified and forward nominees to Governor Mike Dunleavy, who will ultimately select the next Nome Superior Court judge. And Governor Mike Dunleavy on Wednesday introduced a new natural gas pipeline bill that he characterized as a compromise between conflicting philosophies on oil and gas taxes that he wants lawmakers to pass during the ongoing special session, according to the Alaska Beacon. The new bill would nearly eliminate property taxes that would be charged on the operator of a yet-to-be-built gas pipeline. Dunleavy and Glenfarne, the Texas-based investment company that is now the main sponsor of the gas pipeline project, have argued in recent months that such concessions are a major requirement for the project to be built. The special session is due to end in less than 2 weeks. Lawmakers are still evaluating the proposal, but on Monday, members of the Senate's bipartisan majority expressed reticence to make quick decisions on a gas line bill. Dunleavy's new bill contains a concession to a tax previously sought by the Senate majority. It would also

0: to impose a small corporate income tax on certain private oil and gas producing corporations. Those companies, also known as S corporations or pass-through corporations, are currently exempted from such taxes in Alaska law. For now, the main corporation that would be affected is Hilcorp, a privately held Texas-based company that operates the Prudhoe Bay Field and other North Slope assets that used to be owned by BP. Several legislators view Hilcorp's exemption from the corporate income tax as a loophole that should be closed. And that's Alaska News.
1: Here's Western Alaska's weather forecast from KICY AM 850. For eastern Norton Sound and the Nulato Hills, including Unalakleet and Koyuk. Today, mostly cloudy with scattered showers, highs in the mid-60s, east winds to 10. And tonight, cloudy with scattered showers, lows in the mid-50s, east winds to 10. For St. Lawrence Island, including Gamble and Savunga. Today, mostly cloudy, highs in the upper 50s, northeast winds to 20. And tonight, mostly cloudy, isolated showers after midnight, lows around 50, east winds to 15. For the Bering Strait coast, including Wales and King Island. Today, mostly cloudy, highs in the upper 50s, northeast winds to 15. And tonight, mostly cloudy, lows in the lower 50s, northeast winds around 15, becoming east after midnight. For the Yukon Delta coast, including Skemen Bay and Kotlik. Today, mostly cloudy, isolated showers, highs in the mid-60s, east winds to 15. And tonight, cloudy with scattered showers, lows in the mid-50s, southeast winds to 10. For the lower Yukon River, including St. Mary's and Marshall. Today, cloudy with scattered showers, highs in the mid-60s, east winds to 15. And tonight, mostly cloudy, scattered showers, lows in the mid-50s, east winds to 10. For the Kuskokwim Delta, including Napaskek and Mikuriak. Today, cloudy with a chance of rain, highs in the upper 60s, east winds to 15. And tonight, cloudy with a chance of rain, lows in the upper 50s, east winds to 15. And for the Southern Sioux Peninsula coast, including Nome and Dexter. Today, mostly cloudy with scattered showers, highs in the mid-60s, east winds around 10. And tonight, mostly cloudy, scattered showers, lows in the mid-50s, east winds to 10. I'm Cody, and that's your weather forecast from KICY AM 850.
0: There are no Ptarmigan Telegraph messages for this hour, but if you'd like us to send a personal message for you, call us toll-free from the village at 1-800-478-5429. 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

0: it's time for the Fishing Report from the Alaska Department of Fish and Game. 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
1: This is the Alaska Department of Fish and Game of the Yukon River Subsistence Fishing Announcement, recorded Tuesday, August 4th. Fall season management is in place in the lower river and has been transitioning to upriver districts based on historic fall chum salmon run timing. Projections indicate that the run is likely to meet the lower end of the drainage wide escapement goal. However, even with a run size within the escapement goal range of 300,000 to 600,000 fish, Canadian treaty goals are not anticipated to be met. Therefore, directed subsistence fishing for fall chum salmon in the main stem Yukon River is highly unlikely to occur. Currently, subsistence fishing for non-salmon is open 24 hours per day with selective gear types, including dip nets, beach seines, manned fish reels, and hook and line gear. Pink and sockeye salmon may be retained, but Chinook, Chum, and Coho salmon must be released alive. In the Coastal District, District 1, District 2, District 3, and the Innoko River, from the Nausknaut Peninsula, north to Point Romanoff, including the Black River and communities of Chivac, Hooper Bay, Scammon Bay, Nunamiqua, Alakanuk, Amonic, Kotlik, Mountain Village, Pickus Point, St. Mary's, Pilot Station, Marshall, Russian Mission, Holy Cross, and Shagaluk, subsistence fishing for fall chum and coho salmon is closed. Chinook, chum, and coho must be released alive immediately from selective gear types. Subsistence fishing with 4-inch or smaller mesh nets district-wide will open on a weekly schedule from noon Thursdays to noon Sundays until further notice. Nets are restricted to 60 feet or less in length and must be operated as a set net near shore. Subsistence fishing for whitefish and other non-salmon with 6-inch gill nets is open in designated, non-salmon areas off the main stem river only. Please see Fall Season Advisory Announcements Numbers 1, 2, and 3 for the named lists, GPS coordinates, and maps of these designated whitefish harvest areas. Nets are restricted to 60 feet or less in length, cannot block more than half the width of any waterway, and must be operated as a set net near shore. As a reminder, all gill nets must clearly be marked with a buoy or float that has the fisherman's first initial, last name, and address. They cannot be submerged during ice-free months and must have visible floating corks. If you have questions about this or any announcement, please call the Amonic office at 907-949-1320 or the Fairbanks office at 907-459-7274. The subsistence fishing schedule is available 24 hours per day at 1-866-479-7387. Please note that there is a federal special action in place and federal closures align with this announcement. Contact Holly Carroll at 907-351-3029 for more information. Thank you for listening.
2: This is an announcement from the Alaska Department of Fish and Game in Nome for the Norton Sound District. Commercial salmon gillnet fishing will open for two 24-hour periods in Norton Sound Subdistricts 2 through 6, the Gullivan, Elam, Norton Bay, Shaktulik, and Unalakleet Subdistricts. Norton Sound Subdistricts 2 through 6 will open to commercial salmon fishing for two 24-hour periods from 6 p.m. Sunday, August 9, until 6 p.m. Monday, August 10, and from 6 p.m. Wednesday, August 12, until 6 p.m. Thursday, August 13. All commercial fishing periods are directed to target chum and coho salmon with gill net mesh size restricted to 6 inches or less. As previously announced, commercial fishing in Subdistricts 2 through 4, the Gullivan, Elam, and Norton Bay Subdistricts, opened to commercial salmon fishing at 6 p.m. Wednesday, August 5, and will close 6 p.m. Friday, August 7. In the Nome Subdistrict, marine waters west of Cape Nome and all freshwaters of the Nome Subdistrict are closed to subsistence gillnet fishing from 6 p.m. on Mondays until 6 p.m. on Wednesdays each week. Marine waters east of Cape Nome remain open to subsistence fishing 24 hours per day, 7 days per week. For any fisheries questions or for assistance obtaining a subsistence salmon permit, please call Fish and Game in Nome at 907-443-5167. This has been an informational update from the Alaska Department of Fish and Game in Nome.
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4: The next known tide will be a high tide at 5:25 p.m., followed by a low tide at 12:31 a.m.
5: The marine forecast for Western Alaska coastal waters out to 15 nautical miles, posted 3:46 a.m. Thursday, August 13th. Outlook to Friday. Zone 2802, Dull Point to Quick Pack. Today, east winds 15 knots, seas 3 feet, subsiding. Tonight, east winds 10 knots, seas 2 feet. Friday, east winds 10 knots, seas 2 feet. Friday night, northeast winds 10 knots, seas 2 feet. Zone 2803, Quick Pack to Cape Stevens. Today, east winds 15 knots, seas 3 feet, subsiding. Tonight, east winds 10 knots, seas 2 feet. Friday, east winds 5 knots, seas calm. Friday night, northeast winds 10 knots, seas 2 feet. Zone 2804, Cape Stevens to Moses Point. Today, east winds 10 knots, seas 2 feet. Tonight, southeast winds 10 knots, seas 2 feet. Friday, southeast winds 5 knots, seas calm. Friday night, north winds 5 knots, seas 2 feet. Zone 2805, Moses Point to Sledge Island. Today, east winds 10 knots, seas 2 feet. Tonight, east winds 10 knots, seas 2 feet. Friday, east winds 5 knots, seas 2 feet. Friday night, north winds 5 knots, seas 1 foot. Zone 2806, Sledge Island to Wales. Today, northeast winds 15 knots, seas 3 feet, subsiding. Tonight, northeast winds 10 knots, seas 2 feet. Friday, southeast winds 10 knots, seas 2 feet. Friday night, south winds 10 knots, seas 2 feet. Zone 2816, south side of St. Lawrence Island. Today, northeast winds 15 knots, seas 4 feet. Tonight, northeast winds 15 knots, seas 3 feet. Friday, east winds 10 knots, seas 2 feet. Friday night, southeast winds 10 knots, seas 2 feet. Zone 2817, north side of St. Lawrence Island. Today, northeast winds 20 knots, seas building to 4 feet. Tonight, northeast winds 15 knots, seas 3 feet. Friday, east winds 10 knots, seas 2 feet. Friday night, southeast winds 10 knots, seas 2 feet.

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And we invite you to stand with us with your faithful prayer and financial support. 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

Why AM 850. That was Ellie Holcomb, Hope's Gonna Find You. And here's a quick note from the KICY clipboard. Baring Lambridge National Preserve hosts Junior Rangers for children ages 6 to 12 each Friday at 1 o'clock at the Baring Lambridge Heritage Center on Front Street. I do believe this week is the last one. You can join the Rangers for games, experiments, and a healthy snack. Up next, Scotty Inman. This is Broken Man Can.

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0: loving the outcome. He is with us right here on Christian Radio for the Real People, KICY AM 850. Our story this afternoon, coming out of Germany, where a thief who stole a car when its owner jumped out of the car to just buy some flowers, failed to notice something important. So this scheme he has seems like a regular thing of his, right? This crook waits by a flower stand or someplace where people get out of their car regularly, right, and leave it on, right, because they're just going to be out of the car for a minute. And so he waits at this or near this flower stand, and when the owner gets out of the car, he jumps in the car and is ready to just drive off, right, stealing the car. What he failed to notice was that there was a passenger, a grandfather, in the back seat of the car as he was driving off with it, and this grandfather is free to call the police, yell, scream, stop the car, right, harass the guy in the front seat, or just, you know, kick the back of the chair like an annoying child.
1: God, thank you so much for
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1: Here's Western Alaska's weather forecast from KICY AM 850. For Eastern Norton Sound and the Nulato Hills, including Unalakleet and Koyuk. Today, mostly cloudy with scattered showers, highs in the mid-60s, east winds to 10. And tonight, cloudy with scattered showers, lows in the mid-50s, east winds to 10. For St. Lawrence Island, including Gamble and Savunga. Today, mostly cloudy, highs in the upper 50s, northeast winds to 20. And tonight, mostly cloudy, isolated showers after midnight, lows around 50, east winds to 15. For the Bering Strait coast, including Wales and King Island. Today, mostly cloudy, highs in the upper 50s, northeast winds to 15. And tonight, mostly cloudy, lows in the lower 50s, northeast winds around 15, becoming east after midnight. For the Yukon Delta coast, including Skemmin Bay and Kotlik. Today, mostly cloudy, isolated showers, highs in the mid-60s, east winds to 15. And tonight, cloudy with scattered showers, lows in the mid-50s, southeast winds to 10. For the Lower Yukon River, including St. Mary's and Marshall. Today, cloudy with scattered showers, highs in the mid-60s, east winds to 15. And tonight, mostly cloudy, scattered showers, lows in the mid-50s, east winds to 10. For the Kuskokwim Delta, including Napuskek and Mikuriak. Today, cloudy with a chance of rain, highs in the upper 60s, east winds to 15. And tonight, cloudy with a chance of rain, lows in the upper 50s, east winds to 15. And for the Southern Sioux Peninsula coast, including Nome and Dexter. Today, mostly cloudy with scattered showers, highs in the mid-60s, east winds around 10. And tonight, mostly cloudy, scattered showers, lows in the mid-50s, east winds to 10. I'm Cody, and that's your weather forecast from KICY AM 850.

0: Satan, if I can go here, guys, Satan wants our strengths for his kingdom. So those of us who are word smart, we can gossip, tease, name call, demand the last word, impress with all that we know, lie and not get caught, and then Satan wins.
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0: If that would became my reputation, my ministry would be done. 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
2: Yeah.
0: And then God loses, and you lose because you don't get the joy of serving through the gift that was chosen for you.
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3: My name is Emma and I live in Czech. A cultural practice I enjoy doing is beluga hunting. Last spring, my papa and his girls went out boating and we decided to make a trip to Ekuk. 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I drove and my papa shot. We chased and chased until we finally caught one. Papa and his girls. My name is Emma and I live in Czech, and I love to beluga hunt.
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